The devil went down to Georgia. He was looking for a soul to steal. He was in a bind because he was way behind and he was willing to make a deal. When he came across this young man sawing on a fiddle and playing it hot, and the devil jumped up on a hickory stump and said, "Boy, let me tell you what. I guess you didn't know it, but I'm a fiddle player too. And if you'd care to take a dare, I'll make a bet with you. Now you play pretty good fiddle, boy, but give the devil his due. I bet a fiddle of gold against your soul, cause I think I'm better than you." The boy said, "My name's Johnny, and it might be a sin, but I'll take your bet, and you're gonna regret, cause I'm the best as ever been."

The devil bowed his head because he knew that he'd been beat. And he laid that golden fiddle on the ground at Johnny's feet. Johnny said, "Devil, just come on back if you ever want to try again. 'Cause I told you once, you son of a gun."

Country's all-time hits, 104.9 Max Country. Good evening. Hello, this is Gene giving you an update on the volleyball game. Columbus Lakeview at Milford. The JV game is now over. So they have set the clock, and we will be beginning our broadcast, our pregame with Mike Meyer here in about 10 minutes or so, maybe even a little bit less than that. But it's running a little bit behind, but not terribly behind. But yes, the JV match is over, so we will have the broadcast with Columbus Lakeview at Milford coming up shortly. A little high school volleyball right here on Max Country. Stick around.

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1: Good evening, ladies and gentlemen, from Milford High School in Milford, Nebraska. I'm Mike Meyer, getting set to bring you high school volleyball action. Should be a good one tonight. We're on a little bit late. The JV game kept going, and that match was won by Lakeview in two sets. We've got the Milford Eagles and the Columbus Lakeview Vikings tonight listed as one of the matches to watch for tonight, according to the Lincoln Journal Star. Both of these teams are rated. Milford coming in at 12-3 on the season. They're ranked third in the latest Lincoln Journal Star ratings that came out in today's paper. They started the year in the number one spot as the defending state champion. They were 33-1 and C1 state champs last year. Their state history, they've been to state four times. The first three times they lost in the first round, but last year they won all three matches and took home the state title. Their most recent action was two nights ago on Tuesday when they defeated Raymond Central in straight sets, 25-12, 25-12, 25-17. They're facing a Columbus Lakeview team that is Class B. They had been in C1 for quite a while, but for the foreseeable future, they will be in Class B, according to head coach Casey Bellett. So he wanted to up the schedule, make it a little bit tougher, so they're playing some stronger Class B teams and C1 teams. They are number 9 in the Journal Star in Class B. They started the year at the preseason ratings at number 5. They were 30-5 last year, losing in the first round of the state tournament to Omaha Scutt, 25-22, 25-17, and 25-23. Their state history, they were runner-up in Class B in 80-81. They were third place in C1 in 20-21. They've had 8 trips to state, and during those 8 trips, they've had 17 matches with 9 wins, but no state titles. We'll take a break and look at numbers from each team in just a moment, so stick with us. You're listening to High School Volleyball on Max Country.
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1: Back at Milford High School, where we're just moments away from the anthem and the introductions of players, Lakeview played on Tuesday as well. They had hosted their own triangular, and in that one, they beat Norfolk Catholic 2-1, and then Wayne 2-0. Looking at some comparisons in kills, Lakeview has 434, Milford as a team 502. Total blocks in favor of Milford, 81-50. 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In the assist department, 402 for Lakeview, 480 for Milford. And in service receptions, 595 for Lakeview, 610 for Milford. Some of the key players, Lindsay Steiskel is the leader for Columbus Lakeview. She's got 92 kills. Shayla Rottenberg leading Milford with 163. In blocks, Jalen Meistrick leads Lakeview with 25. Braylon Muller leads for Milford with 37 total blocks. In service aces, Kenzie Greiston has 24 for the Lakeview Vikings. Addie Cisneros has 26 for Milford. Kenzie Greiston with 170 digs for Lakeview. Libby Ryle, 142 digs for Milford. And in the assist department, Bree Line has 248. And from Milford, Braylon Muller has 206.

0: Again, these two teams combining for a 66-6 total last year. Again, Lakeview 30-5, Milford 33-1. They're introducing the starters. Hill, we'll take a quick break and come back in a moment. 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
0: We are back at Milford High School. The players have been introduced to the fans. The anthem has been played. Let's go through the Milford starting lineup. It'll be Addie Cisneros, a junior at 5'5". Bryn Grossard is a 5'8 freshman. Olivia Ryle is 5'6 senior, is the libero. Alexis Upton, a 5'9 freshman. Addie Upton, a 5'7 freshman. Shayla Rottenberg, the all-stater, the 6'4 junior. And Braylon Muller, a 5'10 junior. For Lakeview, it'll be Elle Forney, a junior. She's a right side and middle hitter. Addie Eberhardt, a junior. She's the setter. Jalen Maestrick is a middle hitter and a junior. Lindley Staskel is the leader of the team. She's an outside hitter and a junior. Bentley Mosick is a middle hitter. She's a sophomore. And Kenzie Grison, the libero, is a senior. Milford will be serving from my left to right, wearing purple jerseys, black shorts, or the libero rather. The rest are in white jerseys. Lakeview is kind of the opposite. They've got some a dark shade of blue, and their libero is wearing white. The first serve is by Cisneros, taken by Lakeview, and it goes to the net, and boom. Right away, Shayla Rottenberg gets the kill on the overpass, and it was a powerful one right off the bat. 1-0 Milford, as Cisneros serves from the left backside. It's a jump serve, sends it over the net, and it is long. So service error by Cisneros. Point Vikings, and back to serve for them is Callie Helms, senior outside hitter. She fires it across, dug by Ryle. Over to the front, tipped over by Rottenberg. Dug in the back row by Lakeview. A tap over the net, and then slammed back by Rottenberg, but it was covered by Lakeview. Now back over, a set to the middle, pushed over the net, and it's pushed down and hit the ground. That was Braylon Muller. Braylon Muller, the second leading player with 119 kills on the season. And the serve taken by the libero. There's a pass to the front, now off the left side, and a big block by Rottenberg. She's a formidable beast in the middle. 163 kills coming in. 38 total blocks. And she missed the first three matches of the season as she was in Nicaragua with the USA under-23 team. And a hitting error by Kenzie Grison, the libero for Lakeview. And it's 4-1 in favor of Milford. Serving from the back left corner, Braylon Muller. Braylon with a jump serve. Gets it to Grison in the back row. Now on the right side, the outside hitter attacks. Milford keeps it up in the air. Sent back across to Lakeview. A back set and a tip try by El Forney. Over to Milford to Rottenberg. Rottenberg's hit, covered, and there's a whistle. And it's a point for Lakeview. I didn't see the official signal, so I'm not sure what it is, but it's a point for Lakeview, their first. Or their second, rather. It's 4-2. Kenzie Grison to serve. Fires it over, taken by Ryle. Passes up to the setter, Braylon Muller. Attack is dug. Rottenberg sends another one down. She is something special. Already committed to Nebraska, where her mother, Lisa Reitzma, played. And won a national title for the Huskers. Ryle back to serve. Sends it over. There's the set by Addie Eberhardt. And it's blocked. And that's Rottenberg again, so she's already got two kills and two blocks. So Ryle to serve it again. A pass up to the front line, sent over to Milford. Set over to the left side, tapped across, and it's blocked by Lakeview. They get the point at 6-3. Milford leading by three here in set number one. We got a little bit of a late start thanks to the JV game. And back to serve will be Bree Line. Line fires it over, and it's long. So a service error for Lakeview. Three kills for Milford, one unofficially for Lakeview as Rottenberg serves. And it was a rocket. And it's going to be an ace. So Shayla Rottenberg gets the ace. She sent a bullet across the net, and it was deflected by the libero, Larkin Grison. Or check that, Kenzie Grison. And then it bounced off her hands and went out of bounds. Rottenberg with another jump serve. That hit the net. But it was dug in the back by Lakeview. A set by Ryle, and a little tip try pushed over the net. That was a kill by Milford. It was Brianna Meyer-Dirks, it looks like, is in there now and got the kill on that one.

0: And Casey Bellitz, head coach of Lakeview, wants a timeout as his team is down by six here in the early going. It's 9-3, a fast start for the Milford Eagles. These two teams have played just once in their history, 2 years ago, and Milford won that one, 3-1. Lakeview won the first set, 25-18. Milford followed with 25-23, 20, and 22 to defeat Lakeview in their only meeting back on November the 2nd of 2024. Milford is back out onto the court. Lakeview also, and Shayla is ready to serve again. She tosses that ball way up in the air on this jump serve. Slaps the ball on the floor a few times. Throws it way up. And sends it over. It's taken in the back row by the libero. There's a set by Bree Line, and she gets the kill. Back to serve from right to left is Callie Helms of Lakeview. Fires it over, taken by Ryle. A set by Muller, and a shot blocked back but kept alive by Milford. It goes back to the Lakeview side, and a set to the left side, tipped over by Helms. Milford with it. Rottenberg, a back row attack, and it's blocked on a great shot by Bentley Mossick, or a great block, rather. And a couple of points for Lakeview here. That's 9-5. The timeout maybe did him some good. Helms with another serve, and that goes down into the net. She just mishit that one. That's two service errors by Lakeview. And it's 10-5. Addie Upton, a freshman, in to serve for Milford. Slaps the ball. It goes to the back row. There's a back set in the middle and an attack dug by Rottenberg. Sent back over to Lakeview, and a double hit called on Milford. And that makes it 10-6. And Lakeview will do the serve. Bentley Mossick, a sophomore middle hitter, will serve from the middle. Floats it over. Ryle takes it. They go up to the front. Set and the attack dug by Lakeview. Sent back across to Milford. Ryle now with a set. And the attack is good by Bryn Grossert. Grossert gets her first kill. That's five kills unofficially for Milford. Back in for Milford is Alexis Upton. And back to serve, the Kira Schweitzer, a 5'4 senior. Schweitzer sends it over, taken in the back row by Grison, and a little tip try over the net, kept up by Milford, back over to Lakeview. There's a set by Bree Line, and she did the little dump and got the kill. The old setter dump. If you're not paying attention, it'll get you. 11-7 now is Elle Forney. Comes back in for Lakeview. And a serve by Carly Killam. And it's an ace. Another point for Lakeview. Correction, that serve was by Addie Eberhardt. First service ace by Lakeview. Next one is received by Milford. They go over to the right side. And a kill down the right line by Aslan Miller. Miller sent that one along the near sideline, which is her to her right, and it just hit just inside that back right corner by senior Ashlyn Miller. Addie Cisneros to serve. Jumps, attacks the ball, sends it across. There's a back set by Lakeview. Blocked, and it's blocked out of bounds. So the kill goes to Lakeview. I didn't get the number. Callie Helms will serve. It's 12-9. The serve is taken by Ryle. Up to the net. And Rottenberg pounds a kill. Beautiful set by Addie Upton. And Rottenberg sent that to the bare spot in the middle of the back row. She is a special player. Muller to serve for Milford, just over the net. And she gets the ace. It couldn't be handled by Lindsay Stasko. And a service ace by Muller. We got Muller and Miller. Braylon Muller, a junior. She serves it again. It's taken by the libero and a set at the nine. Quick set pushed over. Dug by Milford. Now a tip over the net. Lakeview off the right side. Pounded across and dug. Sent back across by Muller. Now a set to the left side and a kill on a nice hard shot by the left side hitter, Lindley Stysko. Stysko gets her first kill. And it's 14-10, Milford. Now the serve by Kenzie Grison, the libero. To Rottenberg, her shot is dug in the back row. Now a push over the net, and it's good by Elle Forney. Lakeview started this match slow. They didn't have any kills for the first few minutes. They have five unofficially. It's a 14-11 ball game, or volleyball game. Now Rottenberg with a big kill just inside the 10-foot line. That one was served just right. With her 6'4 height, she can get up there and just pound that almost straight down. It's 15-11. Libby Ryle to serve. There's a set. And the attack. It's dug after a nice hit by Stasko. Now Milford sends it over. It's a free ball for Lakeview. A set to the right side. And the attack dug in the back row by Cisneros. Now up at the net, a little joust. It goes up, and Rottenberg pounds it down right at the 10-foot line. I tell you, there's no stopping that one. She is so tall, and she can jump high as well and can literally hit that ball almost straight down. There's no way to react to it. Ryle with the serve. And on the overpass, guess what? Rottenberg's right there to pound it down. Unofficially, six kills already for Shayla Rottenberg, and Coach Bellitz wants timeout for Lakeview as now they trail 17-11. We'll take a break, and we'll come back with more volleyball for you after this 30-second timeout.
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0: Back at Milford High School, where it's the Shayla Rottenberg Show. Six kills unofficially, including the last four, and they've been four spectacular ones, just a thing of beauty to watch. As we mentioned, she's tall, 6'4", but she can also raise that 6'4 frame well above the net, and when she's playing in that front row, she hits the ball at such a sharp angle that it lands at or inside the 10-foot line, close to the net, coming down at such an angle that there's really nothing you can do about it. Ryle to serve for Milford. Floats it over, taken by Grison. There's a back set and an attack. And she cooled the block. No, it was long. Looked like there might have been a block touch, but there was not. Point Milford, it's 18-11. Libby Ryle to serve. Approaches the back line, sends it over. Goes up to the net, and it's set by Eberhardt. And a block touch. And Lindsay Stasko gets the kill. Her second unofficially. It's 18-12. Bree Line to serve. Line puts it in play. Taken by Ryle. Up to the net. Muller with the set. Rottenberg gets the kill. Number seven of the set. She's also got two blocks on a service ace, and now she is back to serve. 19-12.

0: favor of Milford's Lady Eagles. Rottenberg with that high throw and then fires it across. Has a quick set and a nice play, but Milford keeps it alive. Can they do it? Muller heading toward the stands with one hand, sends it back across the net, and she's going to end up getting the kill on that one. What a beautiful play by Braylon Muller coming toward the grandstand and using one hand in a fist and sending it back inside the antenna. It's 20-12. Rottenberg to serve again. Taken by Dreisen. Now a set and a kill on the attack by Addie Eberhardt. Eberhardt smacked it to the back left corner. Point for Lakeview. It's 20-13. Lindsey Greison to serve. Check that. That's Lindley Staple. And Miller. Ashlyn Miller will get it straight eventually. Gets the kill. And back to serve is Addie Upton for the Eagles. They lead it 21-13. And a serve. Pass up to the net, and then Stiskel, a soft hit, and it's too soft. Callie Helms with the attack error. Point Milford is 22-13. Addie Upton with the serve. Goes into the back right corner. The set, the attack, and a kill by Callie Helms. That's her first kill of the match, and it's 22-14. Still a nice cushion. Raven Muller back into the lineup for Milford. Bentley Mossick to serve. Mossick gets it while up to the line, and it's out, a hitting error by Ashlyn Miller. 22-15. Still some breathing room for the Milford Eagles. Mossick with the serve. Taken by Ryle, up to the net, on a back set by Addie Upton, pushed across, dug by at Lakeview, a pass up to the net, on a block, but it stayed up, and it was dug and covered, and now Lakeview covers another block at the line, and then there's a center line violation on Lakeview. Coach Casey Bellitz wanted him to talk to the floor official over on the far side about that one. Still talking over there on the far side. Kira Schweitzer comes in and will serve for Milford. It's 23-15. Milford on the verge of closing out this first set. And this service error. That's the second service error by Milford. Each team with two service errors. Addie Eberhardt will serve for Lakeview. Eberhardt floats a gentleman over Rottenberg. Up to the net, and the attack by Muller. Doug hits the ceiling, stays on the Lakeview side. Now they send it back over to a free ball, and there's a set and a back row attack by Rottenberg. Doug by the libero, Greison. Now a backward shot. Rottenberg with the pass up to the net. Now it's shot close to the net, and there's going to be four hits. Milford gets the point. A set point, 24-16. Milford brings in Addie Cisneros, the 5'5 junior, with set point here in the first set. Fires it over, and it is long. A service error by Cisneros. That's three for Milford, two for Cisneros. 24-17. Still a nice cushion for Milford. Callie Helms will serve. Helms just gets it over the net. Cisneros gets it in the back row. Now to Rottenberg, and Shayla gets the kill. And the set goes to Milford, 25-17, as they take the first one on the strength of eight kills unofficially by Shayla Rottenberg. So Milford goes up one zip. We will take a break and come back and talk more in a moment after this two-minute timeout.
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0: Well, Milford takes set 125-17. Shayla Rottenberg leading the way with 8 kills in that set. Also 2 blocks and a service ace. Raylan Muller had a couple of kills, as did Ashlyn Miller. For Lakeview, not a whole lot to report. Bree Line had 2 kills. Lindley Stasko, their team leader, had 2 kills. They had 1 block, 1 ace, and 2 service errors as we get set to start set number 2. Again, Lakeview, blue jerseys, white numerals, black shorts. They are on the right side of the floor. Milford with white jerseys, purple numerals, black shorts on the left side. And Lakeview will serve to start set 2. It'll be Callie Helms to put the ball in play. Helms will go to the middle against the gym wall. Approaches the back line, and we are underway in set 2. Ryle receives it. There's a set to the right side. Miller's shot is dug. And now a quick set to the middle. A beautiful set by Addie Eberhardt. And it was put down by Jalen Maestrick, her first. We hadn't called her name at all. But she gets the kill and a 1-0 lead for Lakeview. The serve up to the net. Now Ryle has to send it over. It's a free ball for Lakeview. There's a set to the line and a quick pushover. And again, it's Maestrick. That's 2 in a row. Both times it's been a little quick set by Addie Eberhardt. And it's 2-0 Lakeview. The serve. Rottenberg receives it, sends it to the front. Now Miller gets a kill. Ashlyn Miller gets the kill for Milford on a cross-court ball. She was on the right side hitter position, or the opposite, if you will, and send it across diagonally toward the Lakeview bench. And Ashlyn Miller gets the kill. Cisneros in to serve now for Milford. Addie sends it across. Ball goes up to Eberhardt. A tip shot back over to the Milford side. And now Braylon Muller pounds one down from the right side. Muller with 2 kills in the first set. And we're knotted up at 2 as little number 2, Addie Cisneros, will float it over for the Eagles. Taken in the back row, up to the front, blocked back. A nice block by Alexis Upton. So Upton gets the block. And it's 3-2 Milford. They were down 2-0. Now 3 straight for the Eagles. Cisneros fires it over. It's a pass to Everhart. And off the net, Lindsay Stasko hits it and gets a kill. We're knotted up at 3. Kenzie Greison to serve. Greison to Cisneros. A back set to Braylon Muller. And then it's tapped over by Rottenberg. Back to Lakeview. Off to the left side. Floats over the net by Stasko. Now at the net to Rottenberg. She reaches over and tries to do a slam dunk. It was dug nicely by Everhart. Now on the other side of the floor, Milford sends it back over. Alexis Upton moved it across. And now a hitting error by Lakeview's Lindley Stasko. And that gives Milford a 4-3 lead. Braylon Muller will serve. Muller with a service ace in set one. And she sends that one long. A service error by Braylon Muller. 4-4 tie here in set two. Milford winning the first one, 25-17. Bree Lyon in to serve for Lakeview. And it's an ace off Libby Ryle. So Lyon gets the service ace. Her first. The second of the match for Lakeview. And it's a 5-4 Lakeview lead. As Lyon puts it in play. Miller with the pass to Rottenberg. And Rottenberg gets the kill. She was at the 10-foot line, and she sent it across, and it just did catch the back line. So she gets another kill, her first of this set. That gives her 9 for the match, and we're knotted up at 5. Libby Ryle now with the serve. Taken in the back row by Greison. Now off the right side, a hit from the right side down the line. It was good by Everhart. 4 kills in this set by Lakeview, and they have a 6-5 lead. And Lindley Stasko will serve. Taken by Cisneros, up to Muller, set it, was blocked back, but covered by Milford, and then a hitting error. Cisneros hit it in the net, and it's 7-5 Lakeview. Milford gradually got control of the first set and ended up winning 25-17. Lakeview playing a little tougher here in set two. Rottenberg with a pass to Muller, back to Rottenberg, and she gets the kill. Braylon Muller with a nice set to the middle. Rottenberg was right there and put her down. 10 kills on the night. And Shayla will serve. Keep in mind, she's just a junior. She's got another year at the high school level. That high toss on the serve goes to the back row to Greison. And now a free ball for Milford. Muller with the set. And it's tipped over the net. And Milford gets the kill. Not sure which one of them hit that. There were a couple players over there. I think it's Ashlyn Miller that gets that one. So Miller gets the kill. Rottenberg with the serve and sends a rocket. And there's an ace off the libero. Kenzie Greison. First service ace of this set. Second of the match for Rottenberg. Shayla with her third consecutive serve. Throws it way up, fires it. This time it's dug by Greison. A receive, now a little tip over the net. Rottenberg keeps it in play, goes to the net, and there's going to be a net violation on Milford. So we're knotted up at 8. As back to serve, Bentley Mosick, sophomore middle hitter. Serve goes to the back. It's high in the air. And Milford has to send it over. It's a freebie here for Lakeview. A pass to the left front. Blocked back. Kept alive by Lakeview. Now it's pounded long on the attack here. Nope. They're going to say the official's calling a touch. The line judge set out, but the official up on the stand calls a touch. And Milford

gets the point. It's 9-8. Addie Upton will serve. Milford. They lead 1-0 during the first set, 25-17. Upton serve goes to Greisen. Now a set in the middle, blocked back by Milford, covered by Lakeview. Over to the right side, the attack. Rottenberg digs that one. Now on the other side, Eberhardt with the pass to Line. Line has a shot, blocked back. And it's four hits on Lakeview, point Milford. 10-8. Milford by two. Upton. Off the tape and down. She gets the ace. Addie Upton gets the service ace. That one hit the tape and died onto the floor. Right in the middle of that donut. Upton. Another one just barely over the net. Now back set over to the right side. Pounded down on a nice play on the offense by Addie Eberhardt. Eberhardt with her second kill of this set. She had two in the first. And it's 11-9. Served by Eberhardt to Rottenberg. And she gets the kill. It looked like it was going to be long, but Rottenberg gets it. Might have been a touch. Milford up by 3, 12-9. Kira Schweitzer will serve to Greisen. And a quick set in the middle, and it's dug by Rottenberg. Kept in play, but she can't get it. Chasing it down beyond the antenna was Alexis Upton. Couldn't get to it. Point Lakeview. 12-10 now. Callie Helms to serve. Helms spins the ball in her hand, tosses it up in the air, fires it over. Ryle receives it. Now to the middle, Braylon Muller kept up on a nice play in the back row by Helms. And now at the net, the shot blocked. No, they're going to call four hits again on Lakeview. And it's a 13-10 Milford lead. There's a towel tossed in.

That's her second of this set. And she had two in the first set. Cisneros with the serve. Bryson takes it up to the front row, and a bad pass and a hitting error into the net by L. Forney. Point Milford, it's 15-10. Cisneros will continue at the service line. Bounces the ball a couple of times. Fires it down. It's taken by Grison in the middle of the back row. A back set by Eberhardt. And blocked back and outside the antenna by Milford. Point Lakeview. 15-11 now. Kenzie Grison, the libero, serves it over. Ball goes up to Addie Upton and then dumped across. Grison with the set and the attack. Good by Bree Lang. Check that. Lindley Stashko gets the kill. Her second of the set. It's 15-12. Kenzie Grison with the serve. And looked like it was going to maybe go out. Cisneros kept it in play. Now Rottenberg. And she tools the block for another kill. That's four in this set. Had her for eight in the first set. Brianna Meyer-Dirks comes in for Milford and back to serves Braylon Muller. Muller's serve just over the tape. Now a set to the right side and pounded down by Forney. Forney gets her first kill of this set. She had one in set one. At 16-13, Lakeview hanging close, but they can't seem to catch up. Bree Lang to serve. Cross court to Cisneros. Up to Muller. Other off backside to Sailor Rottenberg. And guess what? Another kill. She is fun to watch. The way they can play, it's kind of amazing that they have three losses, but there are some good teams that have beat the Milford Eagles. We'll talk about that in just a little bit when we have a chance. Milford serve sent to the top, and it's pushed over by Ryle. She saves it. Now from the right side, a kill put down by Addie Eberhardt. Eberhardt with three kills in this set, and it's 17-14. Milford lost to a good Aurora team, Lincoln Lutheran and Malcolm. Now to serve and into the net is Lindley Staskel. That's a service error, first one of this set for her. First one of the set for Lakeview. 18-14 is Rottenberg with the serve. Again, that very high toss, and that's going to be an ace, and almost went through the basket. Way up at the top, it's folded up by the ceiling. And Rottenberg gets the ace, her second of this set. Three on the night. And coming in for Lakeview is Larkin Grison. Rottenberg with the serve. Takes it off that one. It's dug by Grison in the back row. Up to the net. And tooling the block is Callie Helms. Ten kills in this set for Lakeview of their 15 points. Bentley Mossick is serving. And she gets the ace. So Mossick with the ace serve. And it's 19-16. Mossick, a sophomore middle hitter, sends it over. It might have gone long, but it was taken by Miller. Now Rottenberg off the tape. Lakeview keeps it in at the back. They're going to give the point. They're calling a touch. And Callie Helms gets the kill. Her second of this set. It's 19-17. Bentley Mossick to serve. Mossick dribbles the ball. Approaches the back line, sends it over. Rottenberg with the pass up to the net, and a kill

0: by Bryn Grossert. Grossert gets the kill. That's her first of the match. And Milford reaches 20. As Addie Upton will serve, 20-17. Lakeview trying to hang tough. But Milford in the lead. There's an attack from the left side, dug by Milford. Now a back row attack by Rottenberg, and man, did she smack the heck out of that one. She has a powerful right arm. And another kill. Six unofficially in this set. Serve received in the back row, set by line, tapped over. Ryle back to Rottenberg from the back row. Lakeview keeps it alive. They push it over to Milford. Now Muller smacks one. It's taken in the back row by Greisen. Now Greisen will send it across. Kenzie Greisen over to the middle and knocked off by Braylon Muller. Or Aslan Miller. It's easy to get confused. Miller and Muller. And they're right next to each other in the roster. And Casey Bellitz wants a timeout. His team trailing 22-17 as Milford closing in on a 2-0 lead. Unofficially, Shayla Rottenberg with 14 kills already in the match. 8 in the first, 6 so far here in the second. As Casey Bellitz across the way, talking to his team, trying to turn things around here in the latter stages of set two. But Milford with a 5-point lead. They just need 3 more for the set. Milford is coached by Emily Restow. We talked about Milford's losses back on September 10th. They lost to Aurora 2-0. Aurora is a 13-7 squad. Then they lost to Lincoln Lutheran on September 12th. That was a 2-0. Lincoln Lutheran has been a power in C1 for quite some time. And then on the 15th of September last week, they lost in a triangular to a 9-2 Malcolm team. They'll see them again, I'm sure. As Addie Upton serves as we return to play. It's taken in the back row. They work it up to the line to Bree Line. And then a shot put down by Eberhardt. So Eberhardt gets the kill down the right side, just inside the far sideline, and it's 22-18. And Eberhardt with the serve, back set, and a block back. Milford covers over to Braylon Muller, a soft shot dug by Lakeview. Now back over to the Milford side, close to the net and into the net on a hitting error by Bryn Grossert. Some of the dads up here want to call on Lakeview. There's several fathers just to my right up here on the upper level at Milford. 22-19. Rottenberg on a 3D for Lakeview. Sends it over. It's taken by Greisen. Up to the net. And a kill attempt by Callie Helms. Dug by Milford. Over to the left side to Muller. Muller's shot is dug. Now a right side attack. And it's going to go into the net by L. Forney. And now Milford wants a timeout as the gap is closed to 22-20. They couldn't get inside 3 for a while. We'll take a quick timeout, and we'll come back with more in 30 seconds.
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0: We are back. Milford's out on the floor. Lakeview just breaking their huddle now. It's a 2-point set. 22-20. As Addie Eberhardt will serve out of the timeout. How many times do you see a bad serve out of a timeout? Well, she floats that one over gently. Ryle takes it. They go up to the net and set it for Ashlyn Miller, and she gets the kill. A well-executed offense. Miller's got three kills in this set. Now back in to serve for Milford is Kira Schweitzer. 23-20. Schweitzer bounces the ball a couple of times. Sends it over. Bryson with the pass to Forney. And Forney's shot is long. Point Milford. It's set or match set point. Getting ahead of myself here. 24-20. As Kira Schweitzer floated over. There's a set by Eberhardt. And it pushed over on a little tip shot. Now Milford with a chance to put it away. Can't do it. Dug in the back row on the shot by Muller. Now to the right side. Shot goes to Helms. Back over to Milford. They set it to the right side. Muller with a little soft shot. It's kept up and knocked away. Muller gets the kill. And that is the set. 25-20 in favor of the Milford Eagles. And they're up 2-0. So Milford firmly in control. Now leading 2-0. They won the first one 25-17. Now this one 25-20. Let's take a look at the ratings in the Lincoln Journal Star while we have a break. First, Lakeview is in Class B, so let's do the Class B ratings first. Norris, unbeaten, is ranked number one. Gretna in the second spot. They're followed by Waverly at the three position, northwest of Grand Island in fourth. Omaha Scut ranked in the number five spot. Pius the 10th out of Lincoln is sixth. Gretna East 7th. Gearing 8th. Lakeview here tonight is in the 9th position. Adams Central is ranked 10th. Contenders for the B ratings include Elkhorn and Omaha Duchesne. For Class C1, it's Omaha Concordia. Now at 19-1, ranked number 1. Aurora, who defeated Milford, is number 2. Milford 3rd. Bishop Newman at 15-0, ranked 4th. Malcolm at 8-2 is in the 5th position. Lincoln Lutheran, 9-4, is ranked 6th. They're followed by Kearney Catholic at 7th. Pierce, 8th. St. Paul in the 9th position. And Ogallala, number 10. Contenders for the ratings include Battle Creek, Central City, Fort Calhoun, and Norfolk Catholic. This week marks the third straight week with a new number 1 team in C1, with Omaha Concordia now up to the top spot. It was Milford first and then Aurora in that position. Now Omaha Concordia with 18 straight wins and an impressive resume that includes wins against teams ranked in Class A, B, C1, and C2. So they are well deserving of the number 1 position at this point. Aurora dropped to number 2 after they lost to York and Kearney Catholic. And Central City listed as a contender at 12-4. They won the Central City tournament last weekend for the first time since 2008. So Milford up 2-0. We've got a few seconds left before the teams come back out onto the floor. Milford winning set 1, 25-17. And set 2, 25-20. Shayla Rottenberg with 14 kills unofficially. 6 in this set, 8 in the first set. She had 2 blocks in set 1, a service ace. 2 service aces in set 2 as the teams are back out on the floor and we're just about ready to go again with set number 3. Milford looking to go to 13-3 on the season. It's kind of ironic that they started the year and went 3-0 with Shayla Rottenberg out of town with the 23-and-under team in the tournament in Nicaragua that they won. They've lost 3 since she came back. It's after seeing what we see tonight, it's hard to believe that they can lose with her in there. Cisneros starts set 3 with the serve to Eberhardt over to the right side, and the shot is out. It's a nice try down the right sideline by Callie Helms, but she gets the attack error. One zip Milford. Cisneros from the left side of the floor. It's serve taken by Greisen. Up to the net. Tipped over. Now set to Rottenberg, and she hits it into the net. No, it's a lift by Lakeview. It came up just over the net, and a Lakeview player lifted it. So Rottenberg gets the kill. Check that. That's just an error by Lakeview. Serve. Attacked by Forney. Back over to Milford. Ryle to the center. And there's a set to the right side to Muller. And Muller puts it down on the floor just in front of Eberhardt. Braylon Muller with another kill. Muller's had a steady night. A couple of kills in each set. And it's 3-0 Milford. Trying to make quick work of this match tonight. Cisneros fires it. It's taken by Greisen. Now a quick set. Dug by Milford, though, on a good play. Muller with another soft shot just into that donut in the middle of the floor, and Braylon Muller gets the kill. So while a lot of the attention, a majority of the attention goes to Rottenberg, Muller has developed into an excellent volleyball player, and she's just a junior, as is Rottenberg. 4-0 as Cisneros puts it in play. There's a pass to Eberhardt, her set, and a tip over the net. Now a set to the left side, and the attack attempt by Upton, dug by Lakeview, and now an easy soft push, too weak, and a hitting error by Callie Helms. 5-0 in favor of Milford. They're up 2-0. Number 3 in the Journal Star. As Cisneros feeds it over, taken by Staskel. Back set and a little tip shot back over to Milford. And a set by Upton. And it goes to Rottenberg. Dug by Lakeview, sent back across. Ashlyn Miller with the pass to Rottenberg. And Rottenberg just, as the ball goes by, she just reaches up and slaps it down onto the floor. It was kind of going past her, and with her height, she could just reach up and smack it down. So it's a 6-0 Milford lead. Cisneros keeps the serving, and she fires that one into the net. So a service error by Addie Cisneros. Callie Helms, the senior outside hitter, to serve. She serves from the middle of the floor in that back line. And she gets an ace off Ashlyn Miller. So a service ace by Callie Helms. And it's 6-2. Helms with a nice serve, and there's an ace between Cisneros and Miller. They both watched it go, thought it was going to go by. And that's two straight aces, and we go from 6-0 to 6-3. Helms with a strong serve and another ace. That one off Cisneros in that same general area, the back left, as you look at it from Helms' perspective. That is three consecutive aces, and it's 6-4. It was 6-0, and they're not going to lie down. Now the serve is received now to Rottenberg, and she just pounds it to the floor. What fun that must be for her when she sees a ball up there like that and can just jump up and hammer it down. It's practically unstoppable as Braylon Muller will serve. Milford with the 7-4 lead. Muller gets the serve across. A back set and the attack saved by Muller. Sent over the net by Upton. Over to the right side and a nice kill by Ella Forney. So Forney gets the kill for Lakeview. Their first of this set at 7-5. Kenzie Greisen, the libero, serves for the Vikings. Cisneros with the pass up to Muller, across to Rottenberg, a little tap shot, and it hits the floor. So Rottenberg gets another kill. That's three more. 17 unofficially on the night. Libby Ryle now to serve. Sends it over the net. No spin on it. Nice knuckleball. Eberhardt to the near side, and an attack error by Lindley Stasko. She's their leading kill. You hate to say killer, but she is. She came in with 92 on the season. It's 9-5. Now, served by Milford. Goes over to the right side, blocked back by Rottenberg, but dug by Lakeview. And now blocked by, guess who? Rottenberg.

0: None in the second, and another one here in the third. 10-5. Riles serve just over the net. Set by Eberhardt. Slapped across. Covered by Milford. Over to the left side. Shot blocked back. His outside is a hitting error. It was just outside the antenna over on the far side by Milford. 10-6. Breeline will serve for the Vikings. Line serve taken by Rottenberg, and it hit the antenna. So an ace by Line. Breeline gets the service ace. That's the fourth of this particular set. Helms had three in a row just moments ago. 10-7. Milford with the lead. Rottenberg receives the serve. Ball goes to the middle, and Rottenberg with a ball that probably should have been handled, but unable to handle it was Breeline. So Rottenberg with another kill, and she goes back to serve. 11-7 Milford. Shayla tosses it up with her right hand and then hits it. And on the overpass, Ashlyn Miller was there. That ball was hit so hard by Rottenberg that just to receive it, it'll bounce off and go up over the net. And on the overpass, Miller was there. And now service error. A rare mistake by Rottenberg. It was wide left. 12-8 the score now. Milford in the lead. Lakeview has not led in this match. Miller receives. And there's an attack from the left side by Bryn Grosser. It's now 13-8. Addie Upton to serve. Ball taken in the back row by Greisen. Set to Line, or by Line, and then the attack error by it. No, they're going to call a touch. So Lakeview gets the point. And Bentley Masick will serve. 13-9. Masick approaches the back line. Sends it over. Ryle passes it up. And now Rottenberg just in front of the 10-foot line. Took a little off that one and it dropped. She's got such good court vision. Instead of smacking the heck out of the ball, she took some off that one and it just settled in the middle of the floor in that donut, as they say. And it's 14-9. Milford in control. A little short serve. Goes to Line. Her pass to the right side and the kill by Eberhardt. So Eberhardt with her first kill of this set. That's only the second kill in the set by Lakeview. They've got 4 points on service aces. Eberhardt to serve. It's a little floater. Rottenberg takes it. It went off her hand sideways, but gives it to Muller, and it's blocked back over. Now kept alive, and it's going to be 4 hits by Milford. 14-11. Milford has the lead, and another short serve, and it's off the arms, but stays up. Muller with it, passes it across Greisen, and a short tip try by Lakeview. A set by Upton, back over to Lakeview. Eberhardt with the set, and the ball pushed over, and it just falls in front of Rottenberg.
1: Hey, one pass.
0: So Stasko gets the kill. And it's 14-12, Lakeview not going away quietly. Milford was up 10-5, and now a service error by Eberhardt. First service error of this set. Adeline Cisneros comes in to serve for Milford. They have a 3-point lead at the moment. Lakeview fighting hard to force another set. Cisneros serves it to the back row. It goes to Stasko. Now up by the right side by the antenna. Just inside it is Forney, and Forney gets the kill. It was a nice set to her over on that right side, the opposite hitter position. And she put it down. It's 15-13.

0: 14. Just a two-point lead for Milford. Early on, it seemed like they were going to run away with this set, but not the case. Now, Lexi, check that. Callie Helms with the serve. And Muller hits one out of bounds on the attacker. 15-14. Lakeview in this thing. Callie Helms, the senior outside hitter, with the serve. Goes over the net, and it's an ace. It hit the back line, according to the line judge, or the line official. So Callie Helms gets the ace. That's her fourth ace of this set, and Milford wants timeout. So all of a sudden, Lakeview's serve has gotten strong. They have six aces in just this set. They had one in the first set, two in the second. Now six in this, including four by Callie Helms. And it's 15-15. Milford coach Emily Resto calls timeout to get her team back into the swing of things here, they hope. Milford at one point led 10-5. They jumped out to a 6-0 lead. It just appeared that Lakeview maybe had run out of gas and let's just get this third set done and go home. But they have made a strong comeback and have tied this one up at 15. Or in the race to 25. As the teams are back out onto the court. And ready to serve will be Callie Helms. Four aces just in this set for the young lady. And she sends that one long. You know, and how often do you see that at so many levels out of a timeout, there's a bad serve. Braylon Muller serving now for the Eagles. And it's a tough serve, and it's an ace. It went off the hands of Lindley Staskel over to the right side, and it couldn't be put into play by Jalen Maestrick, who's now in of the far side at the opposite hitter position. And so Muller gets the service ace, the first for Milford in this set. The next one is up to the net. Rottenberg taps it over. It's dug by Lakeview. On the attack, Muller with a set to Rottenberg. Rottenberg is dug in the back row by Greisen. Now a shot by Staskel. Kept alive by Milford, and the soft one dug on a pancake, but they dig it and send it over the net on the overpass. And guess who? And guess what? Rottenberg is right there to slam it down. So out of the timeout, Milford has come back to life and has scored three straight. Muller's serve is an ace. Couldn't be handled by Callie Helms. So Muller now with two aces in this set. And it's just like that, it's a four-point lead for Milford. Muller again. And again, it's off Staskel. She can't handle Muller's serve. That's three aces for Muller, two in a row. And just like that, we go from 15-15 to 20-15. And Milford can smell victory. And Coach Casey Bellitz of Lakeview wants a timeout. We'll take a quick break ourselves, and we'll come back in 30 seconds.
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0: Back at Milford High School, where the Eagles are on a five-point run following a timeout to go from 15-15 to 20-15. Braylon Muller with the serve. This time Eberhardt gets it, and it's tapped over the net. And then they wanted a touch. Are they going to get it? One official questioning the line judge. Now the one up on the stand wants to talk to the line judge from the right side. The ball was close to the antenna. And we'll see what they come up with here. Good crowd on hand for this match. And the conference is over, and a point goes to Lakeview. It was wide, apparently. So Lakeview gets a point. It's 20-16. Their libero, Kenzie Greison, to serve. Greison's serve is long. So the six aces in this set by Lakeview have been offset by three errors from the service line. Libby Ryle will serve. Greison takes it. Goes to Eberhardt. And then tap down a big empty hole in the middle of the floor. And a kill by Bentley Mossick. That's her first kill of the match. 21-17. And Bree Lyon will serve now for the Vikings. Lyon with a service ace in the second set. And she's got one here in the third. Floats it over. Ryle can't handle it. Guess what? Another ace. So Lyon gets her second ace of this set. The seventh ace of the set. And it's 21-18. Ryle up to Muller. Muller to Rottenberg. Rottenberg's shot blocked back over the net. And a good defensive play by Lakeview. And a net violation on Milford. And just like that, it's back to a two-point set. 21-19. It's not very often you see Rottenberg hit one that hard and have it sent right back into her face. But that's what happened as Lakeview refuses to go down without a fight. 21-19. And a serve by Lyon, taken by Rottenberg. To Muller, back to Rottenberg, and she finds the back right corner. There was nobody home. Seven more kills in this set for Rottenberg. Unofficially 21 on the night. 22-19 as Rottenberg will serve. Larkin Greison comes in now for Lakeview as Rottenberg serves, and the substitution process was still going on and nobody blew the whistle. And Shayla went up to serve and nobody was ready. 22-19 Milford on the verge of closing this one out. As Rottenberg with that jump serve. And she gets an ace. It landed inside the sideline. And an ace by Shayla. It's 23-19. That one went straight down the line. And Larkin Greison, who just came in, thought it was going to be out, so she let it go by. And it hit inside that line as Rottenberg gets ready to serve again. Throws it up with the right hand and then hits it with the right hand. It hits the tape, drops down, but dug in the back row. Now a shot back over to Rottenberg, to the middle, to Miller. And Miller, did Miller get it? No, it was out. She sent it across the court. And it was out of bounds in front of Casey Bellitz and the Lakeview Vikings over on the far side. Now a serve from close to the line. Just an easy float, and it goes to Ashlyn Miller, and she pounds it to the floor. And it's match point. 24-20. As in and back to serve will be Addie Upton. 24-20. Upton fires it over, taken by Greison. To the near side to Stasko. Her shot is blocked out of bounds. So a kill for Stasko. She pounded a kill. And back to serve is Bentley Mossick. It's 24-21. As Mossick sends it over. Ryle gets it up to the net. And Miller has her shot dug. Up to the net to Stiskel, and it's off Rottenberg, and they can't keep it. Stiskel gets another kill. That's two in a row, and things are getting a little closer. 24-21. Or 24-22, that is. As Mossick will serve. Match point. Ryle puts it up in the air. Rottenberg. A bad pass over to the scorer's table. And it's a 24-23 set. That's three straight by Lake.

0: few, and they're still alive, and Emily Restow wants timeout. We'll take a timeout, too. Back in 30 seconds.
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0: The Eagles are back out on the floor. Lakeview just breaking their huddle now. Milford at one point led by five. It was 10-5. Lakeview came back and tied it at 15. Then Milford with four straight. They were up 24-20 moments ago, but three straight points. And here we go after the timeout. Lyle takes the serve. A back serve to Rottenberg. Rottenberg, her shot is dug in the back row. Line with the pass. And the attack put down by Addie Eberhardt for the kill. And we are tied at 24. Milford had four match points. Bentley Masick with the serve. Just into the net. Point Milford. The service error by Masick. And out. Another match point. Kira Schweitzer serves into the net. A little pressure, perhaps. 25-25. Eberhardt to serve for Lakeview. It goes to Rottenberg. Up to the net, and it's an ace. It hit Rottenberg, deflected off her and into the net. And it's 26-25. Lakeview can take this set with a point here. Rottenberg. And set to the right side to Miller. And Miller hits it into the net. And Lakeview wins the set. 27-25. We did not see that coming. It was 24-20. And Milford seemingly had the match in the bag, and just like that, a great effort by Lakeview to take a set, and we're going to go to a fourth set. But before that, we're going to take a break, and we'll come back in a moment. 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
9: Well, seven more kills in set three for Sadler Rottenberg, but it wasn't enough as Columbus Lakeview, with seven service aces in that set, offset the seven kills that Rottenberg had. She's got 21 in the match. But Lakeview was dead and buried pretty much when it was 24-20. Anything can happen in volleyball, obviously. It makes it fun and exciting. But so we've got some more volleyball for you, and Lakeview has some new life. There were a couple of times in this third set where Milford seemingly was in control. They jumped out to a 6-0 lead. At one point it was 10-5. Then boom, it's 15-15, and Milford jumps up to a 19-15 lead. Lakeview claws and scratches back. Tied it at 25 with five straight points. Or four straight points, and Milford went 25-24. Lakeview ties it, and they go on and win it 27-25. So as we start the fourth set, serve goes to Rottenberg. And a set by Addie Upton, kept alive. Sent by Stasko and out of bounds. Attack error by Stasko. And it's 1-0 Milford here in set five. Set four, rather. Hopefully we don't go to a fifth set. Cisneros back to serve for Milford. Addy gets it over. Goes to Bryson. Now on the right side. Ball kept up, covered by the Eagles. To Braylon Muller. Her shot was taken in the back by Callie Helms. Kept alive. Now Helms from the 10-foot line. Almost dropped it, but Ryle with a great dig. And the ball sent back across again to Grison. Over to the right side, and the attack. Good by Elle Forney. So Forney gets the kill. She had two kills in the third set. Two in the second. One in the first. And back to serve is Kenzie Grison. Bryson serve, taken by Rottenberg. It goes backwards. It's kept alive. And now they have to send a free ball over to Grison again. Now by Eberhardt, and her shot's blocked back, but Eberhardt pokes it back over the net. It's set, and Rottenberg mistimed her jump, and it's dug by Grison. Set over to the right side, and Rottenberg blocked it back with Grison with the excellent dig of that attack by Rottenberg. And now Braylon Muller with it. And again, Grison with the reception in the back row, and a shot across court, and it's out of bounds. Lindley Stasko has the attack error, but that was a nice volley that time. And Lakeview did a nice job digging and receiving several hard balls by Rottenberg and company as Braylon Muller sends a serve out of bounds. So it's a 2-2 set.
10: Hey, fire up! Let's go!
9: Three line to serve for Lakeview. Serve. Ryle takes it in the back row. And they set Rottenberg, her shot

0: was blocked back. And again, out to the middle. A little tip over the net by Meyer Dirks. And on the other side of the net, a slam by Eberhardt for the kill. I don't know if Lakeview was intimidated early on when Ottenberg got 8 kills in the first set, 6 in the second, but they are responding and getting a hold of some of her shots and just sending them right back. She's not quite as dominant. Now, as I say that, she gets a hit. It's a block touch that stays up in the air. Lakeview has it. Now Rottenberg on a bad pass by Lakeview. Sends it over, and Shayla's right there. That is the vintage Rottenberg we've seen before. But as I was saying, Lakeview, I don't think, is as intimidated by her, perhaps, as they may have been early on in the match. 3-3 tie as Libby Ryle will send it over the net. Goes to Greisen, up to line, and on the back there's an attack dug by Milford. Now Ryle has to send it back over to Lakeview. Line with the set to the left side. Stace goes shot, blocked back by Rottenberg. Now on the right side they go, and it's put down by Eberhardt. It didn't work on the left side, so Lakeview says, well, let's go over to the right side, and there should be fewer defenders over there. That was the case, and they lead it 4-3. And the serve. Ryle takes it up to Muller. Muller to Rottenberg, and Rottenberg's shot is in. Shayla gets another kill. 23 unofficially on the night. And we're knotted up at 4, and Shayla will serve. Shayla serves with just her right hand. She throws the ball up with the right hand and then jumps and attacks it with that right hand. That takes some coordination. And there it is, and a rocket shot, and the overpass. And the overpass shot bounces off and right back over to the Milford side. And now a bad attack by Milford. And it's 5-4 Lakeview. It was an overpass by Lakeview. Milford hit it so hard that the ball went off a Lakeview player back to Milford. And then softly over for Lakeview, and they took care of business. Now the serve by Lakeview. And a kill put down by Bryn Drossert of Milford over on the left side. And we're knotted up at 5. Addie Upton will serve it. Sends it to the middle of that back row. Line with the set. And the attack dug by Rottenberg, kept alive by Ryle, and then a bad pass off Ashley Miller. Or a shot attempt. She couldn't terminate. It rolled off her wrist. Kind of like a shank in golf. And on the attack error, it's 6-5 in favor of Lakeview here in set 4. And the serve goes to Muller. Now to Rottenberg, and Rottenberg's shot is kept alive and pushed back over. Ryle with a set near the net, blocked back. Now Rottenberg with a pass to Muller. Muller has her shot picked up, and a quick carry of the ball, it appeared, as the Milford dads around me want it, but Rottenberg just finally gets a kill. There have been a couple of times when it kind of looked like they were carrying the ball or pushing it over the net, but you could probably hear some of the responses, some of the dads right next to me. Served by Milford, and a bad hit on a hitting error by Jalen Maestrich. It's 7-6. Milford leads by 1. Kira Schweitzer with the serve. Bryson had it dropped right in front of her hands. Schweitzer gets the service ace.
1: Keep it up, Kira!
0: Schweitzer's serve, and it's another ace! That's 2 in a row for Schweitzer.
1: Let's go, be ready.
0: And all of a sudden it's 9-6 Milford. Schweitzer's serve is taken by Greisen up to the net, and an attack error. L. Forney hit it out of bounds. And Coach Bellis wants a timeout. Milford leads it 10-6. We'll take a break, and we'll come back in 30 seconds.
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0: Back at Milford High School, where the Eagles have a 10-6 lead here in set number four. They kind of fizzled at the end of the third set after having a couple 5-point leads in that set, and actually a 6-0 lead to start that set. Then led 15-10, or 10-5 rather, then it was tied at 15. Then they went up 19-15, had a 24-20 lead. And Lakeview stretched them and won it 27-25. As we're back to action, and another ace serve after the timeout by Schweitzer. We saw a run of three in a row for Callie Helms of Lakeview in the last set. Now Schweitzer has three straight. The next one is received. Eberhardt with the set. Tossed over and just out on a hit by Callie Helms. And it's suddenly 12-6. Milford has awakened again after that sloppy ending of the third set. Schweitzer serves it to Greisen, and on the overpass, it's dropped by Miller. Aslan Miller gets the kill on that one. It's 13-6. Milford's trying to leave no doubt this time. But we thought Lakeview was dead and buried in the last set. We'll see what happens. A nice serve. Pass to the right side, and a kill by Stasko. Or check that, Callie Helms. So Helms gets the kill, and it's 13-7. Helms to serve. She had four aces in the last set, including three in a row. And that one hits the back of one of her players at the front of the net. Lindsay Stasko hit it right in the back. And Milford back up by 7, 14-7. And Cisneros will serve. Addy serves it. Greisen receives it in the middle of the back row. Now a quick punch across the net. Back to the Milford side. Over to the near side. Muller hit a soft one over. It was sent right back by Lakeview. And now a shot put down from the left side by Milford's Alexis Upton. And she gets the kill, and it's 15-7. Cisneros, 5'5 junior. Approaches that back line, sends it across. There's a set over to the right side, and a shot. And an overpass, and it's hammered, but too long by Forney. Forney's eyes got big, and she smacked it, but it was long. It's 16-7. Milford trying to make quick work of this fourth set. Cisneros continues the service line, and her serve is long. Two service errors this set. One by Muller, and now that one by Cisneros. Kenzie Greisen, the senior libero, to serve for Lakeview. Taken in the back row by Upton. Now to Lott Rottenberg, and Rottenberg smacks it. She bounced that one right off Addy Eberhardt and gets another kill. Unofficially, 25 kills on the night for Rottenberg. Braylon Muller with the serve. Muller's pass up to the net, and a set pushed over to Milford. Muller with the set. Rottenberg's shot blocked back. Now along the near side, and a little soft one, and a nice touch by Muller. And Milford gets the point, 18-8. Braylon Muller just over the net, And it's hard to handle. They keep it alive, but they're going to have to send it over for a freebie. And that was Addie Eberhardt. Was a little lackadaisical on that one and hit it right into the net. 19-8 as Forney comes in for Lakeview. Muller back with another serve. And that one just hits the tape, and then it's pancaked by Lakeview. They send it back over to Milford, and a shot blocked back but out of bounds. A nice block attempt by Bentley Mossig, but it was out of bounds, and it's 20-8. Milford making quick work of this set, apparently. Braylon Muller continues at the service line. Sends that one over to the middle of the back row, where it's taken by Helms. Helms to Stasko, and Stasko's shot goes over to the left side. Now a pass back and a hitting error by Stasko. She's their best player statistically, and she hit that one into the net. It's 21-8. And Casey Bellitz wants a timeout. I think this time, this one's going to be over. We'll take a quick break, and we'll come back in 30 seconds.
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0: 21-8 Milford. They won set 1, 25-17. Set 2, 25-20. A nice comeback from Lakeview in this third set and winning it 27-25. But Milford trying to leave no doubt here in the fourth set, and they have a 21-8 lead. As we get ready to resume action, Braylon Muller will serve. It's over the net, and it was just kept alive in front of the bench, almost an ace. Ryle with the set to Muller. Muller to Rottenberg. Rottenberg pans it. Another kill for Shayla. 22-8. And Braylon Muller continues at the service line for Milford. She serves from the right side. Approaches the back line. A little soft one. And it's just pancaked and kept up. Now Muller with the hit. Ryle with the pass. And the attack is long by Myers-Rooks of Milford. Point Lakeview. 22-9. Milford 3 points away from claiming the victory. And back to serve is Line. The serve is taken in the back row. Pass to Muller. Muller with the set. Back over to Lakeview. Now on the right side. Shot by Helms. And now to Rottenberg. And Shayla finds the empty spot and puts it down. She's got such good vision. And then she gets so high and can slap that one down. She was in the middle of the floor, and there was a gap to her right inside the 10-foot line, so she just put it almost straight down, and it's 23-9. Libby Ryle with the serve, and just a short serve dug by Greisel. And Greisel couldn't take it. It bounced off her hand, but then hit the floor right in the middle. There were several players converging, and they couldn't do it. So now it's match point. Ryle to Greisel, set by Line, and the attack is put down by Eberhardt. So Lakeview not going down easy. Lindley Stasko will serve for Lakeview, down 24-10. She floats it over. Ryle takes it. Pass to Muller. Muller to Rottenberg. Rottenberg with a little soft one, dug by Eberhardt. Now a push over by Line, a free ball for Milford. Will they set Shayla again? Not this time. Pushed over by Meyer-Dirks. Back to Lakeview, and a shot put down by Callie Helms. So Lakeview's not done yet. They're going to make Milford work for this one. And it's 24-11. Milford just about has it wrapped up. And the serve by Stasko. Muller with the set. Rottenberg with the kill, and it's over. Taylor Rottenberg with the last four kills in the match. And Milford wins this one. Three sets to one. And they go to 13-3 on the year. Lakeview falls to 10-3. And Milford takes the win. We'll take a break and come back with some final thoughts in a moment, so stick with us. We'll be back after this two-minute timeout.
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3: Mike Meyer back one final time at Milford High School, where Lakeview is huddling out on the court. Milford's team has left the court as the Eagles win it 3-1. They took set one, 25-17, led the entire time. Set two, they took 25-20, also led that one. It looked like they were going to make a clean sweep with a 24-20 lead in the third set, but a strong comeback by Lakeview pushed them to a 27-25 win in that set, but Milford left no doubt by taking the last one handily, 24-12. And unofficially, Shayla Rottenberg, 28 kills. She is as advertised. She is good. And as I said earlier, it's kind of hard to believe that they've lost three times since she joined the team. She missed the first three matches of the year while playing in Nicaragua with the 23U team. But she is an amazing athlete and a great supporting cast. Braylon Muller is a strong player to back up Rottenberg. They're a good collection, a good team. We saw them to start the season against Seward without Rottenberg, and they defeated Seward 3-2. And a good nucleus, some good young players, and some veterans. And Rottenberg and Muller are both juniors, so they'll have a great core yet next year. But they got a ways to go this year. Milford now 13-3 on the year. Lakeview falls to 10-4. And until next time, thank you for joining us. Mike Meyer saying so long from Milford High School. You've been listening to High School Volleyball Action on Max Country.
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15: Lows dip down to about 60 with fog tonight under overcast skies with thunderstorms likely. Winds out of the southeast 5 to 10 miles per hour. Thunderstorms likely with fog in spots early tomorrow. Highs level off around 66. Overcast skies. Cloudy skies expected tomorrow night. Thunderstorms likely. Lows dip down to about 63. For the 104.9 Max Country Weather Center, I'm meteorologist Tulua Lockwood. Currently 61.
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several years. 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Then I got me a transmission and all the chrome. 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
1: Lows dip down to about 60 with fog tonight under overcast skies with thunderstorms likely. Winds out of the southeast 5 to 10 miles per hour. Thunderstorms likely with fog in spots early tomorrow. Highs level off around 66. Overcast skies. Cloudy skies expected tomorrow night. Thunderstorms likely. Lows dip down to about 63. For the 104.9 Max Country Weather Center, I'm meteorologist Tulare Lockwood. Currently 61.
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8: Lows dip down to about 60 with fog tonight under overcast skies with thunderstorms likely. Winds out of the southeast 5 to 10 miles per hour. Thunderstorms likely with fog in spots early tomorrow. Highs level off around 66. Overcast skies. Cloudy skies expected tomorrow night. Thunderstorms likely. Lows dip down to about 63. For the 104.9 Max Country Weather Center, I'm meteorologist Tulu Lockwood. Currently 61.
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1: 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And I thought, oh, she'll be back, till she turned around and pointed at the wall and said,

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2: Thunderstorms likely and foggy overnight. Otherwise, cloudy skies expected. Lows dip down to about 60. Winds out of the southeast, 8 to 15 miles per hour. Thunderstorms likely with fog in spots early Friday. High temperatures reach up to 66. Overcast skies. Thunderstorms likely Friday night. Lows around 63. Overcast skies. For the 104.9 Max Country Weather Center, I'm meteorologist Tulare Lockwood. Right now, it's 61 degrees.
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1: Well, life on the farm is kind of laid back. Ain't much an old country boy like me can't hack. Thoroughly to rise, early in the sack. I thank God I'm a country boy.

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4: Thunderstorms likely and foggy overnight. Otherwise, cloudy skies expected. Lows dip down to about 60. Winds out of the southeast, 8 to 15 miles per hour. Thunderstorms likely, with fog in spots early Friday. High temperatures reach up to 66. Overcast skies. Thunderstorms likely, Friday night. Lows around 63. Overcast skies. For the 104.9 Max Country Weather Center, I'm meteorologist Hulu Lockwood. Right now, it's 61 degrees.
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3: Storms likely, with fog and spots early overnight, otherwise cloudy skies expected. Lows level off around 60. Southeasterly winds 8 to 15 miles per hour. Cloudy skies expected again Friday. Thunderstorms likely. High temperatures reach up to 65. Thunderstorms likely Friday night. Lows level off around 62. Cloudy skies expected. From the 104.9 Max Country Weather Center, I'm meteorologist Jennifer Wojcicki. Right now, it's 61 degrees.
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12: Storms likely, with fog and spots early overnight. Otherwise, cloudy skies expected. Lows level off around 60. Southeasterly winds, 8 to 15 miles per hour. Cloudy skies expected again, Friday. Thunderstorms likely. High temperatures reach up to 65. Thunderstorms likely, Friday night. Lows level off around 62. Cloudy skies expected. From the 104.9 Max Country Weather Center, I'm meteorologist Jennifer Wojcicki. Right now, it's 61 degrees.
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perfect country and western song. I wrote him back a letter and I told him it was not the perfect country and western song because he hadn't said anything at all about mama or trains.

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7: Storms likely, with fog and spots early overnight. Otherwise, cloudy skies expected. Lows level off around 60. Southeasterly winds, 8 to 15 miles per hour. Cloudy skies expected again Friday. Thunderstorms likely. High temperatures reach up to 65. Thunderstorms likely. Friday night, lows level off around 62. Cloudy

0: skies expected. From the 104.9 Max Country Weather Center, I'm meteorologist Jennifer Wojcicki. Right now, it's 61 degrees.
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3: Storms likely, with fog and spots early overnight. Otherwise, cloudy skies expected. Lows level off around 60. Southeasterly winds, 8 to 15 miles per hour. Cloudy skies expected again Friday. Thunderstorms likely. High temperatures reach up to 65. Thunderstorms likely. Friday night, lows level off around 62. Cloudy skies expected. From the 104.9 Max Country Weather Center, I'm meteorologist Jennifer Wojcicki. Right now, it's 61 degrees.
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1: Showers and thunderstorms are going to be possible on and off throughout the day today. We'll see high temperatures struggle because of the added cloud cover and the rain possibilities. A high temperature in the middle 60s later on this afternoon with a southeast wind at 10 to 20 miles per hour. Then we head into the weekend, a little half and half. I think we'll see a chance for scattered showers and thunderstorms on Saturday, especially in the morning hours. High temperatures by the afternoon, especially if we see some sunshine, get into the lower 70s. And then Sunday, really nice day on Sunday with partly cloudy skies. We'll start the day off in the lower 60s and then end up in the afternoon in the middle 70s. You may want to try to get that yard mowed if you can, because more chances for rain headed our way next week. A small chance for rain on Monday, high temperatures in the lower 70s, then better chances for rain as we head through Tuesday and Wednesday of next week. We'll see high temperatures in the middle and upper 60s. From the Channel 8 Storm Alert Team, I'm Chief Meteorologist Rusty Dawkins. This has been your Weather on the 8's forecast. Tune in to KLKN at 4:30, 5, 6, and 10 to catch me every weeknight.
2: 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What's going on, sir?
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2: 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Well, I'll just use caution and turn it up.
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country. Good Friday morning. It's Mornings in the Country, brought to you by Geneva, Hebron, and Superior Implement. Hello, I am Gene. I'll be joined momentarily by Bryce and Alex. We'll get you caught up on what you may have missed. Don't miss Shania Twain now. 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
1: Mornings in the country. Good Friday morning. Hello, I am Gene. I am joined this time around by Alex. Good morning, Alex. How are you?
2: Hello, Gene. Happy Friday.
1: Are we ready to get this day started?
2: Never been more excited.
1: All right. Woo-hoo. Let's get people caught up on what they may have missed.
2: Okay, Starbucks, everybody's favorite coffee chain, evidently. Mm-hmm. They're closing 250 stores this week.
1: I saw that.
2: This accounts for roughly 1% of its store count, and the stores being closed are in the U.S. and Canada. They're closing them because they're underperforming.
1: I was reading that story, and it said that they closed like 600 stores last
2: year. That's a
1: lot. Now, granted, I'm not much of a coffee guy. I didn't even know. I had no idea. So.
2: Yeah. My theory is that eventually all of the ones in the Hy-Vees are going to close. Does anybody go to them?
1: I don't know.
2: I don't know that I've ever seen anybody in your local Hy-Vee go and get a Starbucks, but maybe I'm crazy.
1: I'm going to have to check next time I walk in. Are you ready for this?
2: What do we got?
1: Do you know what today is?
2: The day after my sister's birthday?
1: Well, that's something to celebrate,
2: okay.
1: But it is. It is 9-2-5, which has become a celebration since we lost our dear Dolly Parton a few weeks ago. It's not an official holiday, but we might as well make it an official holiday. How do you celebrate 9-2-5, do you ask? Would you like to know?
2: Well, I have stumbled out of bed and got my cup of coffee. Does that count? My
1: cup of ambition? Cup of ambition. You're supposed to be kind, be humble, and have some fun. Well, I can do, a couple of those.
2: You can do one of the three.
1: I can have some fun. And if you like, you're supposed to make a donation to Dolly's Imagination Library, too. But that's a
2: really
1: that's,
2: great program.
1: That's if you want to. So celebrate 9-2-5 as we celebrate Dolly Parton today. All right, I'm going to let the music take us out, and we'll be right back with more music next. Mornings in the Country. Love Dolly Parton.
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11: Chance for showers and foggy early today, otherwise cloudy. Highs level off around 65. Southeast winds 8 to 15 miles per hour. Cloudy skies expected tonight, thunderstorms likely, lows level off around 62. Chance of thunderstorms tomorrow, highs level off around 73, overcast skies. From the 104.9 Max Country Weather Center, I'm meteorologist Jennifer Wojcicki. Right now, 61.
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0: 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We're coming to you live from the NE Shed Studios, nesheds.us. Own your space. If I take some dramatic pauses here, I just had a sneezing fit that just about made me pass out. That's how bad it was. So if you suddenly hear a loud thump and no talking, well, I've just passed out. I'm sure I'll come back in a few seconds. All right. In case you haven't noticed, we've gotten some rain. Matter of fact, every single portion of Max Country has gotten rain in the last 24 hours. How much? 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All right, let's check it out. We'll start on the, I'll say, western side. Grand Island got about 230. Hastings getting, oh my goodness, almost 3 inches of rain, 290 in the last 24 hours. Jump to the other end. Lincoln got about 1.40 inches. Beatrice getting 7,400. So we'll jump up north here. Silver Creek got 1.70 inches. Go south. Hebron got 230. We'll go right smack dab in the middle. McCool Junction got 260. Milford got about 1.5 inches. Henderson getting about 280. So yes, significant rainfall all throughout Max Country. There is actually still parts of Max Country getting some rain, but it is moving out of the area. But that is your rainfall totals from Ranky Manufacturing. 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We'll be right back with more music and more Mornings in the Country coming up.
1: 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I'm Chad Moyer. 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Yesterday, the farm markets took kind of a wait-and-see attitude towards the U.S.-China trade summit. Before the close, the meeting produced little news. Weak weekly export sales didn't help the bulls either. Soybeans and wheat sales missed expectations. Corn sales were at the low end of expectations. Wheat prices under pressure with the diplomatic talks favoring an energy infrastructure ceasefire. As of this morning, the U.S.-China trade meeting was being described as a lot of pomp and circumstance with few tangible gains. For the end of September, the Midwest weather remains wet. Frost is a possibility the first week in October in some northern areas. Yesterday, USDA did announce that China bought 120,000 metric tons of soybeans for delivery in the current marketing year. U.S. wheat export commitments now total 24% more than a year ago, ahead of USDA projections. Total corn export commitments are down 29% from the same time 1 year ago. Crude oil market dropped to $93 a barrel amid reports the U.S. and Iranian negotiators are discussing reopening the Strait of Hormuz. Here in the overnight session in the ECBOT, we are lower. December corn down 9.75, 5.17.75. March down a dime, 5.31.5. November soybeans down 13.25 at 13.04.25. January down 13.5 at 13.18.5. December Kansas City wheat 15.75 down 7.51.25. 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
4: Chance for showers and foggy early today, otherwise cloudy. Highs level off around 65. Southeast winds 8 to 15 miles per hour. Cloudy skies expected tonight. Thunderstorms likely. Lows level off around 62. Chance of thunderstorms tomorrow. Highs level off around 73. Overcast skies. From the 104.9 Max Country Weather Center, I'm meteorologist Jennifer Wojcicki. Right now, 61.
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1: Mornings in the country. It is a Friday morning. Now, Alex, I like to think that we're pretty cool.
2: Do you?
1: I like to think that.
2: Okay.
1: We're probably,
2: oh, dear.
1: We're probably not very cool.
2: No.
1: And we're definitely not one of the coolest things made in Nebraska. At least we did not make the final 16 bracket. Did you see the finalists?
2: Before I say anything, yes, I did see it. Go ahead. Continue.
1: What? What? Are you upset that we did not make the final 16? Is that
2: I
1: what it...
2: just looked at the list and I thought, what?
1: Nebraska license plates. Is that really the coolest thing made in Nebraska? I don't know.
2: How does that even count?
1: I don't know.
2: Why do we have fresh stone milled flour? Okay, maybe I could see that one. We have Excedrin.
1: Yes.
2: Yes, the headache medicine.
1: I did not know that Excedrin was made in Lincoln, Nebraska, but apparently it is. So now again, Excedrin has come in handy a few times in my college years, but is it the coolest thing made in Nebraska? I don't know.
2: So. I don't want to knock on all of these, okay, because I am absolutely for building and creating things right here at home. But mm-hmm. The coolest thing made in Nebraska, I think maybe we're running this competition a little more than it should be. I think it's run its course. Okay. Yeah.
1: You know, the one, and trust me, I love this product. Love this product. But popcorn. I mean, is popcorn the coolest thing made in Nebraska?
2: We produce
1: a lot
2: of popcorn. We do.
1: And love popcorn, but
2: that's just like, does popcorn as a whole count?
1: Yeah, I mean, I don't know.
2: Animal health IV fluids. That's exactly what it says verbatim. Animal health IV fluids produced in Grand Island is on the list.
1: Mm-hmm.
2: We have modular housing,
1: mm-hmm.
2: which there are a lot of companies in Nebraska that do just that. We have an excavator and a snowblower out of Omaha?
1: I don't know. I think the coolest thing on the list is, and I don't even know really how to say it, is, well, it's from Virtual Incision, which is a robotic surgery, which is very, very cool. I think that's the one that stands out to me. That's,
2: you only think that stands out because you went to high school with that guy.
1: He is so much smarter than
2: He's way smarter
1: so
2: than you.
1: So much smarter.
2: The other thing that actually is cool is the Marble Technologies thing here, the Marble Pack-Off. It's like a...
1: I was wondering what that is, so...
2: I don't remember how she described it, but go look it up because that one actually is cool. Excedrin, seriously, people...
1: I might need some Excedrin. So. There it is. But it is down to 16, and you can go vote. You can determine what is the winner. What wasn't the winner last year? The big combines that they make in Grand Island? I think that was the winner.
2: Yeah, that could be. That sounds about right.
1: Hmm. So there it is. The bracket is now down to 16. The coolest thing made in Nebraska, and you can find more information at the Nebraska Chamber of Commerce. I'm still kind of upset that we didn't make the final 16. Maybe next year, right?
2: Good luck.
1: All right. We'll be right back with more music next. Mornings in the Country.
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1: Mornings in the country. It's Friday morning. Hello, I am Gene. I am joined by Bryce and Alex. Good morning.
2: It was a normal day. In my own backyard. Finally mowing my scraggly lawn with my one-year-old sitting on my lap. He had the cutest little headphones on.
3: You were mowing the lawn with your one-year-old on your lap.
2: Yeah.
3: There's going to be some people that are going to let you know that's one of the most dangerous things you can do with a child.
2: Well, he had a great time.
3: I bet he did. Just strap him in with a car seat, maybe that'd improve the safety.
2: Okay. Anywho. I'm mowing with my happy little munchkin, and I'm trying to not run over the fence that I'm mowing right next to. I'm listening to a podcast. Little James has his headphones on, minding our own business. When all of the sudden, okay, I live out in the country. There is a man standing 3 feet from me.
1: Just out of the blue.
2: I had no clue where he came from.
3: You also, I think context is important. You also live on a main highway.
2: Yes, but it's
3: you're
2: not in a
3: town.
2: You're
3: in the country, but you're on a main highway.
2: I am on a main highway.
1: But you don't generally find strange men standing in your yard.
2: 3 feet from me.
3: A little creepy.
2: Was the first time I saw him. And I look at him with my headphones in. Okay, blade is going. And I'm like, what do I do? What I like, I forgot how to operate the lawnmower. I don't know how to get my headphones out. I'm staring at this man. Like, should I know you? Like, nothing's ringing a bell. So finally, I figure out that I should shut the lawnmower off. So I get it shut off. I take out my headphones. And he just looks at me and says 4 words. Can I get some water? And I was like, sure.
1: Did you say hose is right there?
2: Do you need a glass of water? Like, I am so confused. So finally, I get off the lawnmower and I look more at this man and I'm like, I still don't know you. And he's like, I'm having some radiator problems. And that's when I see clear across the lawn is this man who's got a pickup and trailer loaded with calves headed to the sale barn. And he's having problems with his radiator. So he stopped in our driveway to get some water.
3: He was just hoping the woman mowing would be nice and helpful. But
2: you can imagine, my heart was just racing. I was like, is he going to shoot me? Like, is my child going to be kidnapped? Like, is this genuinely a good man? I have no clue what's going on. Which brings me to the question, when did we become so skeptical of innocent human beings?
3: When did you become so skeptical?
2: You would be skeptical, too, if you were in that scenario.
3: I don't know.
1: I think he could have started the conversation, hey, I'm sorry to bother you. My vehicle's broke down. My radiator's overheating.
3: He probably was trying to holler at Alex for a good 5 minutes.
2: Honestly, he probably was. And he probably said those things, but I had
1: he
2: headphones in.
1: His
2: and, like, I forgot how to human, and I couldn't get them off. I just froze, and I didn't know what to do. My husband's not there. My other child is not there. It is just me. A vulnerable mother with a one-year-old.
3: We're glad you're still alive to tell the story.
2: Yes, and an
1: that's
2: innocent.
1: Very scary when you think about it.
2: Very nice husband and wife who were just having
3: husband
2: some
3: and wife?
2: Yes, I go to the pickup.
3: You forgot to mention the wife.
2: No. So I fill up the bucket of water for him, and we head over to the drive to the long driveway, which you don't know the ins and outs of my house, but it's a ways away. So, then the wife steps out, and we have a nice conversation.
1: And sorry, my husband's not a psycho. I'm sorry if he scared you.
2: They pull out of the driveway, and I said, I'd offer to send you with some water, but all I've got is a bucket. It's just going to spill. And he's like, there will be another farmstead along the way if we have problems.
3: There
2: and
3: we
2: I
3: go.
2: Said, that's true.
1: I can scare somebody else if I need to.
2: So we're asking you on Facebook this morning, not about when we became so skeptical of people, but when did a stranger do something completely nice for you? We're going to share some good news on a Friday, so let us know. Chime in on Facebook.
1: All right, we would love to hear from you, and we know that you'd love to hear some music, so we'll do that next. Mornings in the Country.
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11: Chance for showers and foggy early today, otherwise cloudy. Highs level off around 65. Southeast winds 8 to 15 miles per hour. Cloudy skies expected tonight, thunderstorms likely, lows level off around 62. Chance of thunderstorms tomorrow, highs level off around 73, overcast skies. From the 104.9 Max Country Weather Center, I'm meteorologist Jennifer Wojcicki. Right now, 61.
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1: 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That is the mighty Merle Haggard. 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
3: I'm Alex Makovica with today's agriculture news on the Rural Radio Network. Good morning. Nebraska farmers and ranchers may be getting some temporary relief on fuel and transportation costs as harvest looks to get underway. Governor Jim Pillen signing two executive orders late yesterday afternoon as Nebraska's average diesel price hit a record $6.23 a gallon. One order allows producers to seek refunds of the state tax that's paid on diesel used in their operations over the next 90 days. That state tax is almost 32 cents a gallon. The second order allows trucks hauling grain, livestock, and other seasonal ag products to operate at up to 20,000 pounds per axle.
4: And right now our row crop farmers are dealing with historic challenging profitability, let's say, because of rising input costs. So anything we can do to lower the price of diesel and to allow them to haul a little bit more will be very, very helpful.
3: Nebraska's Director of Ag, Sherry Vinton, joining on the presser. Pillen says the state could extend the orders another 90 days if high fuel costs and harvest conditions warrant it. He's also asking the Trump administration to pause U.S. diesel exports for 90 days as well. These details at ruralradionetwork.com. On a lighter note this morning, Airbnb is offering farmers and ranchers up to $10,000 to develop agritourism as an additional source of income. Airbnb and the American Farmland Trust have teamed up to help ag producers renovate their properties for overnight guests or develop experiences like farm-to-table dinners, wine tasting, and ag workshops. 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

0: Always happy to have special guests in the studio, and from the York County Visitors Bureau, it is Alex Sadoff. Good morning. How are you?
1: Good morning, Gene. I'm doing fantastic. How are you?
0: Oh, we're looking forward to some fun stuff, and I know you got a whole list of fun stuff, don't you?
1: Oh, my goodness. Do I have a list?
0: All right. Tell us about it.
1: So, October is fastly approaching.
0: Yeah.
1: Next week.
0: Crazy.
1: But tonight, if you're looking to get out and enjoy our gloomy, rainy weather that we've had in Nebraska here today, the White Buffalo is having a trivia night starting at 8 p.m. So you can just grab your team, go in there, enjoy some food, drinks, and some good old trivia.
0: Sounds like a fun time.
1: On Saturday, September 26th, the Optimist Club is having their punt, pass, and kick contest at Levitt Stadium. Uh-huh. The registration for that will start at 8:30 a.m. and the competition at 9 a.m.
0: I'll just do my humble brag here. I got third in punt, pass, and kick 1 year.
1: So, oh, my goodness.
0: There were only four kids, but I don't need to throw that out there.
1: And so this is for kids ages 6 to 15. Also on September 26th, Southeast Community College is offering two different classes. You can either take Inky Business, Pen, Nibs, and Bold Markers, or they have a Bob Ross painting, A New Day's Dawn. Mm-hmm. So the marker class will start at 9 a.m. and the Bob Ross class will start at 1 p.m. Also on September 26th, busy day.
0: No kidding.
1: Wessels is having their Bluegrass Festival. So this will be all day at Wessels Living History Farm. They're going to have bluegrass music, demonstrations, crafts, quilts, a pie contest, farmhouse tours, food trucks, and just a lot of fun for anyone.
0: And it's going to be, by the way, a beautiful day. It's going to be like mostly sunny and 75 tomorrow.
1: So we know that we need to take advantage of that day.
0: Yes, yes.
1: Because it's been raining nonstop.
0: It's rained for like 6 weeks now.
1: So. Yeah. I didn't know that I had moved to like Seattle.
0: Yeah. Yep. You Feels know? Like it, that's for sure.
1: Yeah. On September 30th, the Senior Center is having their Lunch and Learn. They're going to have Travis Bus in talking about fire safety, and so that Lunch and Learn will start at 11:30. If you do want lunch, you'll have to contact the Senior Center beforehand.
0: Okay.
1: On September 30th, a White Elm Brewing out here by the interstate is having a trivia night at 7 p.m. So they have a trivia night every single Wednesday, and they always give away prizes.
0: Uh-huh.
1: It is super fun if you have not been. So you can bring a team of whoever and just come out. You don't have to sign up beforehand and just enjoy the evening.
0: And that's Wednesday night.
1: Wednesday night.
0: All right.
1: October 1st, the York County Aging is having their health fair. This will be at the York County Fairgrounds from 7:30 a.m. to 12:30 p.m. Explore health and senior living resources while enjoying food, vendors, and chances to win prizes. All ages are welcome, and it's not just seniors.
0: Mm-hmm.
1: On October 2nd, YCDC is having their student manufacturing tours. So this will be all over York County at our various manufacturers. This will be from 8:30 a.m. to 3 p.m. So if you see school buses going around, it's kids learning about the industries that we have around the county. On October 2nd through the 4th and October 8th through the 9th, the Yorkshire Playhouse is presenting The Murder of Roger Ackroyd. This will be either at 2 p.m. for their weekend matinees or at 7:30 for their weeknight shows. This is going to be another Agatha Christie classic murder mystery. The cost for this is $15 for members and $17 for general admission.
0: Always put on a good show down there.
1: Yes. And who doesn't love a murder mystery?
0: No kid.
1: October 3rd, Southeast Community College is hosting Just Ghost With It, Boo Crew Wreath. This will be at 10 a.m. and it's creating an adorable glowing ghost wreath for your Halloween decor collection. Also on October 3rd is Scrap Magic Pumpkins at Southeast Community College. This will be from 1 p.m. to 3 p.m. Turn fabric scraps into a whimsical homemade pumpkin, perfect for fall decorating. On October 4th, the York County Harvest Market is going to be taking place at York County Fairgrounds. This is put on by YC3, and this is the

0: second year that they are doing it. It will be from 10 a.m. to 3 p.m. So there's going to be a ton of local vendors and a bunch of different things for fall. You can get started with your holiday shopping. I know that it's kind of early for that, but
1: yeah, never too early, really.
0: So. Yeah. And then on October 8th, YCDC is having their Spark Pitch contest. So if you've ever wanted to see what Shark Tank looks like in York, Nebraska, this is your chance. This will take place at York University at 2:30 p.m. So that is all we have for the next 2 weeks. But there will be a lot of things coming out about all of the holiday activity, or all the Halloween activities that we have. Just a couple. Wild Trail Safari is going to have a Wild Trail Fall Festival on October 24th and 25th. Boo on the Farm is going to be on October 24th at Wessels. Dollar Fresh is putting on a family Boo Bash on October 24th. The Fall Festival at Carter & Co. Appliances is going to be October 24th. The Waco Trunk or Treat is October 24th. Busy day.
1: Very busy day.
0: You can get a lot of candy on October 24th. October 25th, Emmanuel and Faith Lutheran Churches are having their Trunk or Treat at Faith Lutheran Church. October 25th, Benedict is having their Fall Festival and Trunk or Treat at the Benedict Community Center. And then on October 28th is going to be the Treats on the Trail over at Minks Park.
1: There's a lot of stuff coming up, and that's a lot of information. I know you've got a place where people can find all of it.
0: Oh, absolutely. You can find all this information on the Experience York County app or on our website, yorkvisitors.org.
1: As always, thank you very much for coming in and letting us know what's coming up. That is Alex Sadoff from the York County Visitors Bureau. We'll see you in 2 weeks.
0: Sounds good. Thank you so much for having me.
1: Let's do some Brooks and Dunn, Max Country.

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1: Mornings in the country. It is Friday morning. Hello, I am Gene. I am joined by Alex and Bryce. Good morning.
2: I started out being terrified for my life, admittedly. But it turned out Ray and Sherilyn were really nice people. They just needed some water. They were having some radiator problems with their pickup as they were hauling some calves to town for a friend even. So these are just wonderful people. I was telling this story about a half hour ago. So it got us talking about all the nice things that strangers continue to do. We are very skeptical in this world, which I think is okay. But there are good people out there. And we've got some great stories on Facebook coming in.
3: About 13 years ago, I was on a roll where I traveled heavily across the state of Nebraska. And one particular Sunday, I was traveling toward Grant, Nebraska. This was after volunteering at the Cattleman's Ball till like 3:30 in the morning. I mean, this was like true volunteering. We were pushing up the dirty plates because they were loaded up onto semis to haul them back to wherever the caterer was.
2: Oh, my.
3: It was a long night. Ended up driving into Colorado. That's not the moral of the story. From Imperial, Nebraska, headed up to Grant when my car starts sputtering out.
4: Worst feeling in the world.
3: I'm 350 miles away from where I needed to be back at college that evening. But I remembered I knew one person who lived in Grant, Nebraska. And as my car would not start again, I finally just called the person. Said, hey, got a problem. Said, no problem. Why don't you take my car? Because I need to be in Lincoln. And mind you, it's a Sunday. Nobody's available in Grant, Nebraska to repair said vehicle. Take my car to Lincoln. We'll repair your vehicle. And I'll drive it when I need to be there in Lincoln like a week from now. That's a wonderful plan. Thank you so much for doing
2: that. Oh, my gosh.
1: That is crazy.
2: That's so... I have chills. That is so generous.
3: Get in the car. Start driving 5 miles down the road.
2: Oh, no.
3: Car's overheating.
2: Oh, no.
1: This was such a happy story until you didn't have to throw that in there. So
3: broke their car on top of my car, and the kind Cornelius family put us up for the night in their home as we waited for a fix.
1: Wow.
2: Oh, my gosh. There are good people. That's funny.
1: That's a crazy story. Thank you very much, Bryce.
2: I'm just... what?
1: Oh, I was just... I'm very unapproachable. I don't think a stranger's ever been nice to me.
2: Yeah. Oh, my gosh. You can't think of anything that anybody random has ever done for you.
1: The one thing that popped to my mind, and this is a person that I never met. I lost my wallet once, and somebody mailed my wallet back to me completely and totally.
2: No kidding.
1: And it had not like a wad of cash in it, but it had a couple $100s in it. And they must have got my driver's license out and found my address, and they mailed it back to me completely and totally intact. So,
2: wow.
1: I don't know who did it, but thank you very much, because that was pretty much my life savings at the
2: time.
1: That
2: is incredible. Megan on Facebook says, somebody random told me she could tell just by one simple act that I was a kind person. She said, I didn't realize in the moment how much I needed to hear that until she said it.
1: Aww.
2: Keith said, somebody random changed his flat on the interstate and Donald had a random stranger pay for his gas.
1: I'm assuming that was a while ago, because you got to be rich to pay for somebody's gas these days. So.
2: Hey, if you need it, it's a great thing to be able to offer.
1: We would love to hear from you. Give us a like on our Facebook page if you haven't done so yet, and let us know what is some random kindness that a complete stranger did for you. We would love to hear it, and we'll discuss. And we got more music coming up. Mornings in the Country.
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0: It's time for your weather on the 8th from the KLKN Channel 8 Weather Center.
1: Showers and thunderstorms are going to be possible on and off throughout the day today. We'll see high temperatures struggle because of the added cloud cover and the rain possibilities. A high temperature in the middle 60s later on this afternoon with a southeast wind at 10 to 20 miles per hour. Then we head into the weekend, a little half and half. I think we'll see a chance for scattered showers and thunderstorms on Saturday, especially in the morning hours. High temperatures by the afternoon, especially if we see some sunshine, get into the lower 70s. And then Sunday, really nice day on Sunday with partly cloudy skies. We'll start the day off in the lower 60s and then end up in the afternoon in the middle 70s. You may want to try to get that yard mowed if you can, because more chances for rain headed our way next week. A small chance for rain on Monday, high temperatures in the lower 70s, then better chances for rain as we head through Tuesday and Wednesday of next week. We'll see high temperatures in the middle and upper 60s. From the Channel 8 Storm Alert Team, I'm Chief Meteorologist Rusty Dawkins. This has been your Weather on the 8th forecast. Tune in to KLKN at 4:30, 5, 6, and 10 to catch me every weeknight.
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1: Mornings in the country. Good Friday morning. Hello, I am Gene, joined once again by Bryce and Alex. Did you know it's time for Bet You Didn't Know?
2: By far one of the strangest things that was around when I was growing up that is no longer around, at least at this large store, is the live lobsters.
3: Oh,
2: at Walmart.
3: Man, yeah.
2: You want to talk about an experience.
3: Creepy.
2: Just imagine we did that with other animals. Okay, here's the chickens. Pick one out. What do you want for supper tonight?
1: We'll boil it live for you. So.
3: Why did they do that?
2: I don't know.
3: I always remember the water being so murky.
2: Yeah, you know, and the kids were excited to see them. We never bought one. But
3: Did anybody?
2: They had to have. Today is National Lobster Day. So I just wanted to take a moment to reflect on all those lobsters that were living at Walmart.
3: The rubber bands.
2: The rubber bands. Yep. The squeezers.
3: Yeah.
2: Keep them from... Yeah, what an experience.
3: They also used to... Walmart also used to give out samples. Do you remember those days?
2: No.
1: Of lobsters?
2: No. Oh, yeah.
3: Or maybe it was only Sam's Club, but I was thinking they used to give out samples
2: Walmart
3: like Sam's
2: never
3: did. Okay, maybe they didn't. Maybe that's a fake perception.
2: Fake news, Alex, during the real
3: Here
2: facts.
3: Here I am.
2: Segment.
3: All right. Take it away.
2: National Lobster Day. Number one, things you don't know about a lobster is they can pee out of their face.
3: Awesome.
2: It's urine. Exits are an opening near the base of the antenna, and the lobsters use those chemical signals to communicate. All right.
3: Okay.
1: You know, I did not know that, and I'm not so sure I wanted to. Oh,
3: are
1: my.
3: Are they drunk?
2: On that note, lobsters can live to be 100.

0: 100 years old.
1: Okay.
0: Until Deadliest Catch comes along and swoops him up into a basket. 100 years old, really?
1: Well, you know, they've
2: got to be a little chewy at that point.
1: They just hang around on the bottom of the ocean and do nothing. I mean, what are they expending their energy on?
0: Lobsters, they can eat each other. When opportunity arises, especially the smaller ones, they will just go for it.
1: Really? Cannibal lobsters. That sounds like a movie.
0: Might not surprise you here, but a lobster's brain is tiny.
2: Crazy. Who would have thought?
0: Its nerve system distributes through its clusters of nerve cells called ganglia along its body rather than relying on one large centralized brain like ours.
1: I would just assume that any creature that pees out of its face does not have a big brain. That's
2: God, you ever looked at these things up close? No. They are nasty.
0: Just at Walmart.
1: All right, now I want lobster rolls.
2: Wait,
1: for
2: why
1: lunch.
2: Do they turn red? Do we know that?
0: They turn red when you cook them.
2: I know, that's what I'm asking. Why?
0: That's how you know they're done.
2: Okay, that's the only indicator.
1: Is that real? I really and truly had
2: like
1: no idea.
2: Shrimp, like when a shrimp turns pink.
0: Could be.
2: Okay.
0: Easy to overcook both. Mm-hmm. Don't do it, though.
1: All right, enjoy some lobster today. Enjoy it with more music. We'll do that next. Mornings in the Country.
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3: Chance of rain showers with fog and spots early today. Otherwise, cloudy skies expected. Highs level off around 65. Southeast winds 8 to 15 miles per hour. Overcast skies again tonight. Storms likely. Lows level off around 62. Chance for storms tomorrow. Highs level off around 73. Overcast. From the 104.9 Max Country Weather Center, I'm meteorologist Jennifer Wojcicki. Right now, 61.
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0: Good morning, and we are always very happy to have special guests in the studio. And this morning from York County Aging Services, it is Christina Caping. Good morning. How are you?
1: Good morning. I'm doing great.
0: Well, thank you very much for coming in to see us. Now, we are talking about an event that is coming up next week. And you know what? I'll just hand it over to you and let you run with it, okay?
1: Yes. York County Aging Services is having our annual

0: Futures, saying cattle futures are also reacting to disruptions at beef plants in Kansas.
1: In the Liberal, Dodge City, Garden City area, there's been infested with ICE agents, and it's resulted in disrupted slaughter of cattle. Many of the people working at those plants, whether they're legal or papered or not, are just afraid to come out.
0: Consequently, week-to-date slaughter running well below both last week and last year. On the outside markets, they're adding some pressure as well. Crude oil down more than $2 a barrel, while the dollar index is lower. 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
9: Chance of rain showers with fog and spots early today. Otherwise, cloudy skies expected. Highs level off around 65. Southeast winds 8 to 15 miles per hour. Overcast skies again tonight. Storms likely. Lows level off around 62. Chance for storms tomorrow. Highs level off around 73. Overcast. From the 104.9 Max Country Weather Center, I'm meteorologist Jennifer Wojcicki. 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
1: Mornings in the country. It is Friday. Hello, I am Gene, joined once again by Bryce and Alex. Good morning.
2: Reading some of these comments might make you a little misty this morning. It's our good news segment. And this morning on Facebook, we ask you, what's the nicest thing a complete stranger has ever done for you? We'll read Jan's answer coming up in a second. First, my grandfather. He's 90 years old today. Happy birthday.
3: Oh, yes, happy birthday, I saw that. Loyal. Happy birthday.
2: Why do I bring Loyal up? Well, one of the times he was going to Husker Harvest Days, he misplaced his wallet somewhere between home and Husker Harvest Days.
3: That's a trip. Mm-hmm.
2: No clue where it was, but somebody, and I'll shout him out this morning, somebody at Sapp Brothers found his wallet. And old men have a habit of carrying a lot of money in their wallets. And found his wallet with money in it and gave it to the people at the front desk, who then called, tracked down. It was like through... So your ID does not say your phone number.
3: No,
1: no, no, not at all.
2: But they recognized the last name and called someone that they knew with the last name, who happened to be a distant cousin.
3: Whoa.
2: Who of course had another family member's phone number. So Loyal, here on his 90th birthday, we say happy birthday and keep track of your wallet, okay?
1: Wallet chain. Wonderful idea.
3: Oh, meanwhile, Jan takes us back. All right. If you've got Kleenexes, you might want them. She takes us back 3 decades ago.

0: Ohio. They were in a hospital in Michigan with their infant son. He needed heart surgery. That in and of itself sounds very scary.
1: Mm-hmm.
0: So Jan's friends back home wanted to send them a care package while they were in the hospital. Turns out they had a friend of a friend of a friend who was going to be flying to Ann Arbor, Michigan. So this random stranger met up, got the package, flew it to Ann Arbor, was not going to the hospital, but delivered it to their hospital room.
1: Okay.
0: Oh,
2: way to go.
0: Man.
2: Good people are out there. Remember, be kind. Be one of them today.
1: Yes, of course. You know that we you missed that part, Bryce. Me and Alex were talking about this. It's Dolly Parton Day, and what you're supposed to do on Dolly Parton Day is you're supposed to be kind. So be kind today. Let's wrap it up there. You go forth, be fruitful, and I will be right back with more music next. Mornings in the Country.
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4: A thunderstorm or a tornado doesn't have to last long to wreak havoc. 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
1: 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December corn down 7 3/4 at 519 3/4. March down 8 1/4 at 533 1/4. November soybeans down 13 1/2 at 1304. January down 13 3/4 at 1318 1/4. December Chicago wheat down 17 3/4 at 689 1/4. March down 17 1/4 at 704. December Casey wheat down 16 at 750 3/4. March down 16 1/2 at 763. October live cattle down 57 at 218.50. December down 7 at 221.02. November feeders are up 287 at 330.95. January up 302 at 323.67. October lean hogs down 35 cents at 78.85. 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

0: Chance of rain showers with fog and spots early today. Otherwise, cloudy skies expected. Highs level off around 65. Southeast winds 8 to 15 miles per hour. Overcast skies again tonight. Storms likely. Lows level off around 62. Chance for storms tomorrow. Highs level off around 73. Overcast. From the 104.9 Max Country Weather Center, I'm meteorologist Jennifer Wojcicki. Right now, 61.
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It's Lee Greenwood's classic just after 10 o'clock on this Friday morning. Parker with you on Max Country Country's all-time hits. 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

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So 2.25 since about 7 o'clock, 6 o'clock yesterday morning. That's a lot here around our area. 2.25 and

0: maybe 2.5, just around the York County area here. Southern York County, a little higher, 2.64 near McCool Junction. The heaviest amounts around this area in Knuckles County, southern Knuckles County near Superior, about 3.25 inches of rain from yesterday. But a lot of amounts between, you know, an inch and 8/10 to maybe 3 inches just around, you know, this four corner area district, even south toward the Kansas border. So that's a look at the Ranky Rain Gauge, brought to you by Ranky Manufacturing. 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And we may see some more showers and precipitation later today and tomorrow. We'll check that weather forecast coming up again here in just about a half hour. But right now, let's take a break. I've got Kenny Chesney and some Joe D. Messina next on Max Country.
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0: stranger to the rain over these last few days, and that rain may continue coming up here this weekend. Some Keith Whitley right there on Max Country. Parker with you. I've got more music next. Josh Turner and some John Michael Montgomery right after this break. Stay tuned.
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1: 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December corn down 2.5 at 525. March down 3.25 at 538.25. November soybeans down 8.25 at 1309.25. January down 9 at 1323. December Chicago wheat down 8.5 at 698.5. March down 8.5 at 713. December Casey wheat down 6.25 at 760.75. March down 6.25 at 773.25. October live cattle are down $1.50 at 217.57. December down 112 at 219.97. November feeders up 32 at 328.40. January down 2 at 320.62. October lean hogs down 27 at 78.92. December down 45 at 69.02. That's a look at your markets here on the Rural Radio Network.
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12: Chance of rain showers with fog and spots early today. Otherwise, cloudy skies expected. Highs level off around 65. Southeast winds 8 to 15 miles per hour. Overcast skies again tonight. Storms likely. Lows level off around 62. Chance for storms tomorrow. Highs level off around 73. Overcast. From the 104.9 Max Country Weather Center, I'm meteorologist Jennifer Wojcicki. Right now, 61.
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Merle Haggard on Max Country Country's all-time hits. Parker with you on this late Friday morning. Let's go to Patty Loveless.

0: 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Right after this break, we'll get to Randy Houser, some Kenny Rogers, Toby Keith, and Dierks Bentley, all still in this hour on Max Country.
1: Politicians like Senator Pete Ricketts are the problem. Wall Street Pete bought his Senate seat. And what has he done? Whatever's best for Pete. But when working people need his help, it's always the same old story. Crickets from Ricketts. My story's a little different.
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0: Toby Keith, who's that man on Max Country Country's all-time hits. Parker Sizer with you from the NE Sheds studios on Max Country. I'm here proclaiming that it is officially the start of soup season. I don't care if it's late September and it's too early for soup. You got to wait until October, November to make your first pot of soup on the stove. No, it's soup season right now. When the weather turns down a little bit, it gets cloudy, rainy, get that pot of soup on the stove. We've got some beef and barley soup here at the York Radio Station. It smells heavenly in here. I've got to get some of that here coming up. But I'm just here to tell you all, go ahead and make your soup right now. It's officially soup season with the weather changing how it has. And I can't wait to try mine coming up here. First one of the year. Excited. First soup of the season. That's good. We'll take a break here. More music next. Dierks Bentley and some Leroy Parnell on Max Country.
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1: Welcome back to the Rural Radio Network. December corn is down 1.5 at 526. March down 2 at 539.5. November soybeans down 3/4 at 1316.5. January down 1 3/4 at 1330.25. December Chicago wheat down 7 3/4 at 699.25. March down 7 3/4 at 713.75. December Kansas City wheat down 7 3/4 at 759.25. March down 8 at 771.5. October live cattle down 15 at 218.92. December up 67 at 221.77. October feeders up 267 at 334.42. November up 330 at 331.37. October lean hogs down 52 at 78.67. December down 52 at 68.95. 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
15: Chance of thunderstorms with fog and spots early today. Otherwise, cloudy skies expected. Highs level off around 65. Winds out of the southeast, 8 to 15 miles per hour. Thunderstorms likely. Tonight, lows level off around 62. Cloudy skies expected. Cloudy skies expected. Tomorrow, chance for storms. High temperatures reach up to 73. From the 104.9 Max Country Weather Center, I'm meteorologist Jennifer Wojcicki. Right now, 61.
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1: The late, great David Allan Coe on Max Country on a Friday afternoon. Good way to kick off with some David Allan Coe. And then some Dwight Yoakam. It's Max Country.

0: It's Trisha Yearwood on Max Country, country's all-time hits. 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

0: Tonight's Max Country 8-Man Football Game of the Week. We are in Holdridge for the Holdridge Dusters taking on the Milford Eagles. Kickoff at 6 p.m., pregame coverage at 5:45 here on Max Country. Other area action, you have a top 10 Class D matchup, 8-Man Football, EMF at Sutton. Tonight at 7 o'clock, again, in Sutton. D2-3 Shelby Rising City, again ranked third. They are hosting Humphrey Lindsay. And then in six-man football, it's McCool Junction traveling to Waco to take on Nebraska Lutheran with some area eight-man football tonight. You got Centennial hosting Elmwood Murdoch as well. H&H at Fillmore Central, Fullerton at BDS, and let's see, Cross County at Takema Herman, Northwest at Aurora, and then our Class B local games, Seward at Gretna, and then Waverly at York. All on the high school football schedule. Should be a soggy, wet night for some high school football. Could be fun. Maybe not for the people watching in the crowd, but those high school football players, man, strapping up the helmets and knowing that those are going to get pretty dirty tonight, that's a ton of fun. Should be a good night for some high school football. Again, tune in this evening with Milford and Holdridge on Max Country.
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1: Good afternoon. 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December corn is down a half at 527. March down 1 1/4 at 540 1/4. November soybeans up 3/4 at 1318 1/4. January down 1/4 at 1331 3/4. December Chicago wheat down 4 3/4 at 702 1/4. March down 4 1/2 at 717. December Kansas City wheat down 6 1/2 at 760 1/2. March down 7 at 772 1/2. October live cattle up a dime at 219.17. December up 120 at 222.30. October feeders up 322 at 334.97. November up 387 at 331.95. October lean hogs down 70 cents at 78.50. December down 72 at 68.75. 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
15: Chance of thunderstorms and foggy early this afternoon. Otherwise, cloudy skies expected. Daytime highs approaching 65. Southeasterly winds 8 to 15 miles per hour. Overcast skies again. Tonight, thunderstorms likely. Lows around 62. Chance for storms. Tomorrow, 73. Cloudy. From the 104.9 Max Country Weather Center, powered by weatherology.com, I'm staff meteorologist Jennifer Wojcicki. Right now, it's 61 degrees.
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she came to see him one last time. Oh, and we all wondered if she would. And it kept running through my mind. This time, he's over her for good.

The one and only George Jones on Max Country. Country's all-time hits just after 1 o'clock on this Friday. Parker Sizer with you. John Party on the way. After the Queen of Memphis, it's Confederate Railroad, Max Country.

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0: 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Have a great weekend.
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1: 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March up 1/2 at 5.42. November soybeans up 1.5 at 13.19. January up 1/2 at 13.32 1/2. December Chicago wheat down 3 3/4 at 7.03 1/4. March down 3 1/4 at 7.18 1/4. December Kansas City wheat down a nickel at 7.62. March down 5 1/2 at 7.74. October live cattle down 20 cents at 218.87. December up 105 at 222.15. October feeders up 317 at 334.92. November up 390 at 331.97. October lean hogs down 97 at 78.22. December down 45 at 69.02. And class 3 milk for September unchanged at 16.12 here on the Rural Radio Network.
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11: Chance of thunderstorms and foggy early this afternoon. Otherwise, cloudy skies expected. Daytime highs approaching 65. Southeasterly winds 8 to 15 miles per hour. Overcast skies again tonight. Thunderstorms likely. Lows around 62. Chance for storms tomorrow 73. Cloudy. From the 104.9 Max Country Weather Center, powered by weatherology.com, I'm staff meteorologist Jennifer Wojcicki. Right now, it's 61 degrees.
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0: John Michael Montgomery, Life's a Dance here on 104.9 Max Country from the Any Shed Studios. AnySheds.us, own your space. It is cool. It is soggy with the recent rains, and there's some drizzle and a little more rain in the forecast overnight tonight. We'll get to that full check of the forecast coming up very soon.
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0: Sammy Kershaw, she don't know that she's beautiful. The York Rotary tonight is hosting a spaghetti feed from 5 to 7 p.m. It is located at the Mackey Center Cafeteria on the York University campus, which, if I'm not mistaken, just so happens to be super close to Levitt Stadium. So the York Dukes are playing at home tonight for homecoming. 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

0: untaxed dyed diesel during the 90-day period. We spoke to the governor on the phone. He said the goal is to put more money back in the producers' pockets at a time when they're moving crops, livestock, and feed.
1: That means if you're hauling corn into town or soybeans, if you're hauling distillers away, if you're hauling feed to livestock, if you're hauling livestock to market, all of those can be able to be utilized and be able to get a diesel tax break.
0: Billen says the savings are about 31 cents a gallon on Nebraska's diesel tax. He says the relief isn't designed to solve all of agriculture's cost pressures, but to provide some help during a particularly busy time of year. The order also provides for refunds of diesel taxes paid while transporting Nebraska seasonal products and livestock on state roads. Billen says the state can do its part to help Nebraska agriculture weather these high diesel prices.
1: You know, I learned a long time ago, Steve, by my father, every nickel matters. Treat them like manhole covers, and these are a couple manhole covers that can help everybody.
0: A former chairman of the Nebraska Republican Party is launching a petition drive aimed at cutting the state's motor fuel tax each and every fall. Eric Underwood says he wants Nebraska voters to consider a constitutional amendment that would create an annual gas tax holiday from September 1st through October 31st.
2: This has to be done for all Nebraskans, not just one group or the other.
0: Underwood's proposal would apply to all Nebraska drivers. He's attempting to get that on the ballot in a couple of years. 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
3: Chance of thunderstorms this afternoon. Otherwise, overcast skies. Highs level off around 65. Winds out of the southeast, 8 to 15 miles per hour. Cloudy skies expected again tonight. Thunderstorms likely. Lows dip down to about 62. High of 73 tomorrow. Chance for storms. High temperatures reach up to 73 Sunday under partly cloudy skies. 72 Monday. For the 104.9 Max Country Weather Center, I'm meteorologist Tula Lockwood. Right now, 63.
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0: Brooks and Dunn on 104.9 Max Country. We mentioned some high school football tonight. A reminder, a 6 p.m. kickoff for Milford at Holdridge here on Max Country. Our good buddy John Schilling out at KUVR will have the call of that game. Again, 6 p.m. on the kickoff for Milford at Holdridge. Over on Cool Radio tonight, as we usually do on Fridays, a split of the station. York hosting Waverly in that homecoming game at 7 o'clock on 103.5 FM. And then Seward at Gretna, coming up on 95.9 FM and 1370 AM. Those games all happening tonight. A reminder, Milford at Holdridge, 6 p.m. kickoff coming up this evening. Tomorrow on Max Country, we've got Concordia football as Concordia hosts Dort at 1 p.m. for the kickoff, 12:30 for the pregame for Parker and Ross. And then, of course, the Husker football team opens up Big Ten schedule at Michigan State, 4 p.m. kickoff, 2 p.m. pregame show with Kyle Crooks and the gang over on our sister station on Cool Radio. And if all of that didn't make a lick of sense, or you were trying to pay attention and I just talked too fast, then hit up our website, 1049maxcountry.com, and click on the sports schedule.
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0: 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What's going on, sir?
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1: We're still waiting for some cash trade to develop, to my knowledge, so it was a little up in the air today of how we're going to react to corn being way down. Was initially good for cattle futures. Then all of a sudden when corn started rallying, we come back to unchanged, but then rallied really strong into the close. So I think that's a great sign to finish the week. Obviously started off strong on Monday after that cattle on feed report. Feeder cattle sales have been better, so that index crept up, and I think it just seems like a lot of the negativity that come out of the administration and with the border openings seems like a lot of that worked through a system. And
0: that again was Clint Hoffman with Trados, our guest on today's Channel Final Bell here on the Rural Radio Network.
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0: Cloudy skies expected this afternoon, with a chance for scattered thunderstorms. Daytime highs approaching 66. Winds out of the southeast, 8 to 15 miles per hour. Cloudy skies expected tonight. Thunderstorms likely. Lows dip down to about 63. Overcast skies tomorrow. Chance of thunderstorms. Daytime highs approaching 72. Low 70s Sunday and Monday. For the 104.9 Max Country Weather Center, I'm meteorologist Tulu Lockwood. Right now, 63.
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Zac Brown Band, Goodbye in Her Eyes here. 104.9 Max Country from the Any Shed Studios, anysheds.us. Own your space. George Strait on the way. I've got Mark Chestnut and Justin Moore coming up as well on Max Country.

Mark Chestnut, 104.9 Max Country, the shower after 5 o'clock, which is, well, that's coming up any time now, isn't it? 90% chance of rain tonight after 9 p.m. Justin Moore, you look like I need a drink. Max Country.

0: Sawyer Brown, thank God for you. You know, it's another big weekend of Husker athletics, and that means the volleyball squad is in action as well. We've got the Husker volleyball update brought to you by Apex Electric on the way.
1: Politicians like Senator Pete Ricketts are the problem. 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And what has he done? Whatever's best for Pete. But when working people need his help, it's always the same old story. Crickets from Ricketts. My story's a little different.
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9: This is Big Red at the Net, an update on Husker Volleyball. I'm Joel Janicek. The Huskers are 11-0 on this season following a dominating home sweep of Missouri on Wednesday, which served as the remake game from the Wrigley Field debacle earlier this month. Despite the lopsided win, Nebraska did not exit the game unscathed as sophomore outside hitter Torreya Sigler left the match in the second set with an injury and was seen after the game walking with a boot on her right leg. Head coach Danny Busboom Kelly said she was happy the way the team responded after losing Sigler to the injury.
10: I thought we played great. We've been talking about playing really steady for the entirety of a match, and they were talking about how they were maybe a little loose and goofy tonight, but still really focused, and I think we scored after every single timeout and maybe every challenge, almost all of them, so I think that's a very good indication of us like being very dialed in and paying attention to what's going on and a competitive mindset, even if we're a little goofy and loose.
9: It's a big weekend for Nebraska as they'll open Big Ten play at home with a pair of matches at the Devaney Center in Lincoln. Tonight, the Huskers square off with Rutgers at 7 o'clock before hosting Ohio State at 8 o'clock tomorrow night. After this weekend, the Huskers will hit the road for three consecutive conference away games. For Big Red at the Net, I'm Joel Janicek.
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0: That is Garth, Papa Love Mama here on Max Country. A reminder, a little change in our broadcasting schedule. A 6 p.m. kickoff tonight for Milford at Holdridge. They're going to try to beat some of this rain a little bit with, say, storm prediction around 9 o'clock. They're going to try to get that one in a little bit sooner. So Milford at Holdridge, 6 p.m. kickoff. You'll hear it right here on Max Country.
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10: Lulz up aloft around 63 tonight under overcast skies with storms likely. Winds out of the southeast, 8 to 15 miles per hour. Cloudy skies expected again tomorrow. Chance of thunderstorms. Daytime highs approaching 72. Overcast skies tomorrow night. Chance of thunderstorms. Lows dip down to about 63. Temps a bit below average Sunday and Monday with highs in the low 70s. For the 104.9 Max Country Weather Center, I'm meteorologist Laura Lockwood. Right now, it's 64 degrees.
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0: Gretchen Wilson, Redneck Woman, 104.9 Max Country. Welcome to your 5 o'clock hour. 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

John Michael Montgomery, Rope the Moon here on Max Country. A reminder coming up with a 6 o'clock kickoff. Milford at Holdridge, our Max Country game of the week. Right here, where you're listening now. Here's Scotty McCreary. 8 years.

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0: Clay Walker wants to live until I die. Don't forget, coming up at the top of the hour, kickoff for Milford and Holdridge right here on 104.9 Max Country. So that's going to do it for us today. And don't forget, tomorrow, 12:30 pregame, 1 o'clock kickoff for Concordia football coming up tomorrow. Of course, Concordia Athletics, your home, is right here on 104.9 Max Country. That's it for me today. We will see you again on Monday.
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0: 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It's the Max Country Game of the Week. Tonight from Holdridge for the Dusters and the Milford Eagles. 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
2: All right, here we go, John. Tonight's starting lineups. Of course, Holdridge won the toss. They deferred, so Milford's going to come out on offense. They'll be led by Cole Brown. He's a junior at quarterback. We expect Tyson Zegers to get the start over Zane Wittstruck. We saw him in street clothes out there, so it doesn't look like he's going to play tonight. The wideout's going to be Caleb Meyer-Dierks, Maddox Upton, Cash Dixon. Then they're going to have Drake Roth. He's also plays a little bit of H-back and slot receiver there. Up front, they got Brody Roth, Zane Meyer, Gus Crabtree, Kyson Schwartzentruber, and Damian McCullough up front for the Eagles. Holdridge on defense is going to start J.V. Poppel, Sam Holen, and Joel Yoakum up front. Linebackers, Harley Wells, Jacob Moon, Deacon Berkey, Mason Rust, and then Landon Van Boning. And in the secondary, you got Reed Schultz, Lucas Johnson, and Kipton Hollerts rounding out Coach Ellis's starting D.
1: All right. Well, thank you, DJ. We've got, like we said, a pretty even matchup here between these two teams that are looking to try and make their season a little bit nicer here. A 1-3 record for Milford and an 0-4 record for the Dusters. This is going to be a good one, and I think it might be pretty sloppy out there. We've gotten a ton of rain, and there's only so much that these fields can hold, but we'll see. Should be a fun one. I think this is going to go back to some old school football.
2: Yeah, and that's what, again, I'm a fan of old school football, so we'll definitely see that. Milford definitely likes to run the ball. Holdridge, again, last week, Deacon Berkey really started to come into his own, had a great game, so we look to see a lot more of Deacon tonight, and of course, Landon Van Boning going to be starting up on the line tonight, so that will take him out of the backfield, but again, you're starting to get a few guys on the sideline, but definitely nothing like what we've seen in the past, John, so hopefully we can get through tonight. Both teams with no injuries and just have a good, clean game. I'd like to see not a lot of flags out there tonight and just, like you say, good old-fashioned football.
1: Other things we're looking out for, of course, we've got some weather that might be entering, so we're expecting the rain for sure. It's the other stuff that we are hoping stays away and we can get through tonight's game here in Holdridge. As for right now, it is 67 degrees and feels like 67, so not much difference there. We've got plenty of overcast skies and a little bit of wind, but yeah, it's going to be pretty much just your standard everyday football game here with some rain perhaps.
2: Yeah, and again, we talk about special teams definitely being something that will play into it, especially if the elements come up. Barrett Schroeder averaging 43 yards a punt. That is good for number two in Class C1. So Barrett, 1-for-3 on field goals this year. Hasn't really had a chance to kick him, but we've seen the kid. We know he's got the leg for sure.
1: Yeah, the 1-for-3 doesn't tell the whole story. One of those misses was just far or off to the left, a 56-yard field goal. He had more than enough leg for that one. So this is a guy that is very capable of putting it through the uprights. And, well, he's had chances on the punt, and you mentioned it, second in Class C1 in punt average, just over 43 yards a kick. That's incredible for the junior. Well, we are still waiting here for a few of the on-field pageantries. They're going through some senior night stuff here as well. So we're going to take a quick break. When we come back, more of our Green Landscapes pregame show here on Rural Radio Sports. We'll take a break and come back in 90 seconds.
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12: Welcome back to our pregame show here on Rural Radio Sports, brought to you by Green Landscapes of Holdridge. Well, the Holdridge Dusters and Milford Eagles getting ready to battle it out here. And DJ, you've got a couple of score updates, at least one for sure. Other games we're looking at, Axtell has their homecoming game. They are playing Southern Valley. The Wildcats also looking for their first win of the season. Wilcox Hildreth is hosting Loomis, and that game also starting at 7 o'clock. So remember, this game was about an hour early than most of them will start. That's what they do here in Holdridge. Just get things going a little earlier, I suppose.
13: Yeah, and the one score I did have for you, John, Bertrand beats Arapaho earlier, 42-26. That game started pretty early at 3 o'clock. That was on Cami, our sister station. So the Vikings pick up the win. Another couple in our region here, Highlines at Hitchcock County, Elm Creek at St. Cecilia, and Kimball making the long trip down to Alma.
12: Well, all right, we are getting ready here. The color guard about to enter the field, and, well, homecoming candidates being announced as well. Though it's a big moment here. I think they're doing everything a little early to try and stay ahead of the weather, perhaps, but we'll get to that here in just a few moments. We'll take another quick break on the Green Landscapes pregame show and KUVR KTMX. We'll take a break and come back in 60 seconds.
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1: 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They have announced the Holdridge Duster King and Queen for homecoming. The Queen goes to Jay Lee Jones, and Jackson Deaver was named the homecoming king here. 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The color guard is now entering the field. They're going to play the national anthem, and then we'll get ready for that opening kickoff. In the meantime, we'll take our final break of the Green Landscapes pregame show and come back in 2 minutes here on Rural Radio Sports.
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1: Holdridge Dusters and Milford Eagles getting ready to take the field here at Kiefer Field in Holdridge. It's the homecoming matchup between the Dusters and the Eagles. Thanks for tuning in here on Max Country and KUVR. I'm John Schilling. Over to my left, DJ inside the Green Landscapes broadcast booth. Well, the Holdridge Dusters wearing their home purple jerseys, gold numbers, gold letters. They have the gold helmets as well. And guess what color their pants are? It's gold. On the Milford side, wearing their all-white uniforms, they've got the purple numbers, purple letters, silver pants, and the silver purple helmets. They will be receiving this opening kickoff, moving from left to right. Holdridge will be kicking off from right to left to get things started off. Back to receive the kick, Zane Wittstruck and Drake Roth will be ready to receive the kick by Barrett Schroeder. It's the 0-4. Oh, that's number 12, excuse me. Yeah, so that's Abram Crabtree. I thought I saw 16. There we go. So we're starting off a little shaky, but here we go.
13: It's all downhill from here.
1: That's correct. And Barrett Schroeder getting ready to kick this one away. End-over-end kick will land in the end zone, and that will be a touchback. And the Eagles will start off on their own 20-yard line.
13: All right, so we get our first look at the Eagles tonight. Again, Cole Brown, 27-64, 341 yards heading into this game and averaging just under 5 yards a carry. Zane Wittstruck was their second leading rusher, so he's going to be on the sideline. And as far as receiving, Maddox Upton, 8 catches for 148 yards and 3 touchdowns to Pace Milford.
1: So coming

0: out in a single back formation. Under center is Cole Brown. He'll hand it off right up the middle. That's Tegan Zegers, and Zegers will take it across the 25-yard line. And that will be about a gain of 6 on the play, setting up second down and medium.
1: Yeah, Zegers averaging 5.7 yards a carry in his role in the offense, so he's definitely bringing some experience in tonight.
0: So a 6-yard run starts this drive off. It's on the 26-yard line of the Eagles, just 30 seconds into this football game. We've got another play-action pass rolling to his right side. He slipped on the field but was able to recover, but the pass to Cash Dixon will land incomplete.
1: Yeah, and that's our first sign that we might be seeing a little bit of footing issues tonight. Just didn't quite get a chance to stand up there, but at least he was able to catch himself and remain on his feet.
0: So with 11:25 left to go here in this first quarter, still very early, first possession for the Eagles. They have 3rd and 4. Single back formation again. This time they'll hand it off back to Egers, and he is going to get enough for the first down. Got another 5 yards on the play, and this will be 1st and 10 for the Eagles.
1: Yeah, you got a couple nice blocks up front there. Let's see, that would have been Damian McCullough getting a good push for him, but Harley Wells at the bottom of the pile again for Holdridge.
0: Ball on the 31-yard line of Milford as they come out in an I formation. 2 wideouts to the left side, under center Cole Brown once again. He'll pitch it to Zegers over on the left side, tries to cut up the field and is going to be tackled after another good gain here by Milford.
1: Yeah, that toss sweep going out to the left. He's getting a good block there by Zane Meyer leading the way, and the rest of that's just good individual effort there for Milford. Easton Smith, sophomore for the Dusters, coming up with the stop.
0: And that's a 7-yard carry for the Eagles, bringing up 2nd down and 3. Ball on the 38. I formation once again. Brown will hand it off to the right this time on a bit of a counter play and getting tripped up but falling forward for a couple of yards as Zegers once again. It's 3rd down and short.
1: Yeah, and that would have been Harley Wells able to hang on to him, keep him from the sticks, but a little counter action there for Milford as we set up our first 3rd down here.
0: Officially just a 1-yard run, so the Dusters were able to hold him back a little bit. It's 3rd down and 2. So the first 3rd down play of the game comes out here in a single back formation. Almost gets Holdridge to jump. They retreat back, and there it is again, a second time. Cole Brown now stepping up, looking to his sideline. They tried to get him to jump off sides. Holdridge stayed. Handoff. Zegers right up the middle. And he will hurdle over the first tackler and make his way near midfield. That's plenty for another Eagle 1st down.
1: Yeah, good job by Holdridge for staying disciplined. They've had issues with that a few times, jumping off sides. But, man, the front 5 of Milford there getting a real good push. And Zegers takes it the rest of the way for the first.
0: That's an 8-yard run. And the Dusters will use a timeout already here. 9:36 left to go in the first quarter. We're still scoreless here in Holdridge. We'll take a break and come back in 30 seconds on Rural Radio Sports.
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0: First and 10 for Milford coming out of the Duster timeout. Ball on the 47 of the Eagles, and it'll be another jump cut this time from Zegers as he is able to carry it past the 50-yard line into Duster territory, where he has taken just a yard shy of the 1st down. That's 9 yards.
1: I say Zegers is filling in very well so far, and they're going fast, John.
0: So they will hand it off back up the middle. A big mess in that line of scrimmage, and I think he's going to fall just about a yard short, so no gain from Zegers.
1: Yeah, definitely been impressed with the front 5 for Milford, though. We knew coming in they had some size, and right now they're just coming right at the Duster defense.
0: So third and one. Ball on the Duster 44. 8:50 left to go in the first quarter. Still the opening drive for Milford. Pitch to Zegers as he tries to go past Harley Wells, and you're not going to do that. Driven backwards for a loss on the play. That's fourth down.
1: Yeah, Harley Wells, number one in C1 in tackles. His numbers are good enough for number three all class. Definitely has a nose for the football. Great play there by Wells for Holdridge.
0: So it will bring up fourth and four, and it appears the Eagles will be going for it here in that kind of that special area of the field, no man's land, and they will try for that first down. Fourth and four, single back formation, two wideouts to the right side. Brown, play action pass, nearly slips again, finds Zegers wide open in the flat. He will shuck one tackle and reaches forward over to the Duster 35. That's a big gain on fourth down.
1: Good call, too. Went play action and then rolled him out. Harley did his best to get in the way of that pass, but a good job by Zegers to haul that in and move the sticks for Milford.
0: So an 11-yard run, or pass, excuse me, from Cole Brown to Tegan Zegers, and here we go. First and 10 on the 36 of Holdridge. Zegers this time can't get past the offensive line of scrimmage. He will go about a yard, stopping on the 35-yard line, second and long.
1: Deacon Berkey doing a good job of holding his ground and getting a hold of Zegers at the waist. Good tackle there for Holdridge.
0: 11th play of this drive already, or 12th play, I should say. And outside of that incomplete pass, everything has gone to their tailback, Tegan Zegers, who has been very busy here on this opening drive. It started back on the 20-yard line. Milford now in Duster territory on the 36, second and 10, or 9. Single back formation, they'll send a man in motion. Rolling to his left side to pass, it is Brown, and he will tuck it and run. And he is sandwiched between a couple of purple jerseys there, but a decent gain on the play. He got about four.
1: Yeah, I like that call, too. They bring a receiver in motion, maybe looking at a little jet sweep, and then plenty of room to run. But again, the footing is going to be a little bit hard to handle tonight. Good job by Holdridge for regaining there.
0: So a carry of 4 yards for the quarterback, Cole Brown. This will set up third down and 5. The ball is on the Duster 31. 6:25 remaining in the first quarter. 0-0 here. I formation, rolling to his right side on the play action. He'll throw it off his back foot and will go through the hands of the intended receiver, Josh Peening, and a big hit from Holdridge will not draw a flag. It was kind of in the middle there, but it will be incomplete, setting up fourth and 5.
1: Yeah, and the pressure did not help with that either for Brown back there. Good job by Holdridge for making it difficult on him, and yeah, got another big play here on fourth down.
0: After the incomplete pass, clock stops at 6:15 here in the first quarter. Milford still working on this opening drive. They've had it for nearly 6 minutes here as they get ready for the 4th and 5 play on the Duster 31. Single back formation, two wideouts to the right side. Rolling to his right is Brown, but he will be sacked. That is Harley Wells, who will bring him down to the Duster 40. And we've got some chirping back there. Settle down, guys.
1: Yeah, definitely got to have cooler heads prevail tonight, but a great job by Harley Wells coming in pretty much untouched there and was able to regain his composure and wrap him up. Good job there for Holdridge.
0: So the Dusters finish that drive off with a big sack for a loss of 9 yards, which will put Holdridge on their own 40 to start this first drive. So Holdridge coming out, I formation, rolling to his right side. It's Lucas Johnson. He will take off down the near hash mark, carries it to the 50, still on his feet. He's going forward another 3 or 4 yards with that whole pile. That's a first down after a 13-yard run.
1: Yeah, good job, Lucas, coming out, booting to his left, and finally got a chance to show some of his wheels there, but then the toughness of Lucas kind of trying to send a message to his team and Milford that they're ready to play tonight.
0: So the Dusters near midfield territory here on the Eagles 47. This is their opening drive. I formation again. Single wide out to the left side. Hand off to Hartley Wells, who takes it right up the gut and falls forward for a nice gain on first down. Got about 9.
1: Yeah, good job by Hartley Wells. They're going to kind of switch it up. Deacon and Hartley will kind of flip back and forth. Fullback there, but getting a real good push up front. Good looking couple runs here for Holdridge.
0: So we'll bring up second down and 1. The Dusters moving here. 22 yards on 2 plays as they have it on the Milford 38. 5:10 and counting in this first quarter. It's the Dusters opening possession, 0-0 after stopping Milford on a 9-yard sack turnover on downs. I formation for Holdridge, single wide out to the left. Handoff, Hartley Wells, who cuts over to the right side, and then, as he's being tackled, continues to pump those legs. He'll go another couple of yards after the contact. That's first down.
1: He was initially met by Eagle there I didn't quite catch, but it was Damian McCullough up there to make the tackle for him.
0: So on the 36-yard line now, that was a gain of 2. And it's first and 10 for Holdridge. I formation once again. Johnson hands it off. Hartley Wells, this time he tries to go left and is met by a host of white jerseys. Not going to get anywhere there, and that will be maybe a half a yard, so we'll call it no gain.
1: And that was Chris Wissenberg. Good tackle there for Milford again. He had a little bit of help from his friends, but Milford's starting to stiffen up a little bit here, and definitely been a battle of the I formation so far tonight.
0: So just a single yard they'll give him, so this will bring up second down. 9 ball on the Milford, 35. Still scoreless here. Holdridge working on their opening drive. I formation with single wideouts on either side. Johnson will drop for a quick pass, finds Jacob Moon, but Moon not going to be able to hold on to it. That was a tough throw to try and complete. With that big mess in the middle, it's incomplete.
1: Yeah, quick play action to Deacon Berkey at fullback, but a good job by Jax Hansen staying home and being in the area. We've seen Jacob have some success with that throughout the year.
0: That has been a big play. They've been able to connect on that one a couple of times for touchdowns as well. So we'll see if that comes into play again. Connor Tilson, one of the wideouts this time. He's over to the right side. Reed Schultz on the left as the Dusters come out 3rd and 9 in an I formation. And they will get Milford to jump on that one. Brayson Masley will cross the line of scrimmage, and this will set up 3rd and short on the 5-yard penalty.
1: Yeah, definitely a lot easier for Holdridge, and get it, shorten it up a little bit. I suppose you have the option, you know, to try to do something.

0: think forward progress is going to give him a first down, and yes, that will be an 11-yard pass. It's first and goal.
1: Yeah, he had a couple options out there, but Jacob Moon, again, he leads Holdridge with 3 touchdowns. He's got 8 catches for 100 yards coming into the game. Good catch there and way to hold on as contact showed up.
0: 3:10 left to play in this opening quarter. Still 0-0. Both teams running some long, sustained drives here. And it is a first and goal opportunity for the Dusters on the 9-yard line. I formation, and they will be going back 5 yards. That is a false start. J.B. Popple will be credited with that one.
1: He'll kind of even it out from the one Milford had earlier. So I know Coach Ellis will not be happy about that, but still a good chance here from the 15 to try to get some points on the board.
0: Now, unfortunately, it's still a first and goal on this 14-yard line, so they've got a little ways to go. But they do have several plays here as the clock continues to tick. 2:40 here in the first quarter. Handoff, Deacon Berkey. He's got a hole. Knocks down a player and gets down near the 3-yard line. Another huge, powerful run by the junior.
1: Yeah, we saw Deacon last week really coming into his own, and here we go.
0: 11-yard carry. It's second and goal on the 3. Handoff. Guess who? Berkey. This time he will be stopped right near the 2-yard line. That's a short gain. Just 1. Bringing up 3rd and goal.
1: And I was trying to see who that was. That was Caleb Meyer-Dirks coming up and making a good tackle for Milford, trying to keep him out of the end zone.
0: 2 minutes remaining here in this first quarter. Scoreless between the Milford Eagles and the Holdridge Dusters, but the Dusters within striking distance here, 3rd and goal on the 2. Taking their time in the huddle. Single wideouts are already spread out. And now Holdridge will come out in that I formation. Running out of time. And I think Holdridge will be forced to burn a timeout. And that's exactly what happened. So with a minute 37 remaining, it's 3rd and goal. The Dusters down to their final timeout already here in the first quarter. We'll be back in 30 seconds on the Rural Radio Sports.
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0: Well, the Holdridge Dusters in their opening drive has a 3rd and goal opportunity here on the 2-yard line. Forced to burn another timeout, however, as they come out in an I formation. Under center, Lucas Johnson. He'll pitch it over to the left side. It's Deacon Berkey, and he will barrel through, and that is a touchdown. Holdridge Dusters, they take a 6-0 lead.
1: Great job by Deacon. He's getting some good blocks on the outside there, but a lot of that was just individual effort to power his way into the end zone. Nice run by number 15, Deacon Berkey.
0: 90 seconds on the clock here in this first quarter. The Dusters with a 6-0 lead as they will line up for the extra point. Barrett Schroeder will have the honors here to try and punch this one through. Duster faithful, and man, did they come out in droves to watch this as the Dusters will take an early lead, and that kick will go right through the uprights. It's a 7-0 Duster lead. 90 seconds remaining in the first quarter. We'll be back in 1 minute on Rural Radio Sports.
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2: Well, a 60-yard drive capped off by a 2-yard touchdown run from Deacon Berkey puts the Holdridge Dusters up 7-0 with 90 seconds remaining in the first quarter. Milford ready to receive the kickoff from Barrett Schroeder, and this one will be taken right about the 7-yard line by Drake Roth, and Roth is going to be tripped up just past the 20, and Milford will take over for their second possession on the 22-yard line.
3: Yeah, and more good special teams play here for Holder. Just trying to see who that was. I think it was 58. Was that Landon tonight?
2: Yes, I forgot to mention, Landon is wearing a different jersey, and my goodness, what a mistake. We could use that Alliance lady to come back over here.
3: There you go. But yeah, great job there again. Holdridge fired up. You can feel it in the air tonight. They are looking for some good football out here.
2: Absolutely, but man, I tell you what, the Eagles had a great drive going on their opening drive, but it stalled on an incomplete pass and a big sack deep or in Duster territory. We'll see how they respond. With this second possession, another handoff to Zegers, and he had a wide open hole right there and was able to carry it forward for a decent gain on first down.
3: Yep, good job there by Harley Wells. Come up and help put that one away, but Milford's going to get right back to it. Again, they looked impressive in that first drive, so just a few misses away from this one being tied, so it'll be important for Holdridge to stand tall here.
2: Second and four after the 6-yard carry by Tegan Zegers, and here we go. Single back formation, two wideouts to the left. As Brown rolls around a bubble screen to that left side, and it was Cash Dickinson who will be taken down by Reed Schultz for a loss on the play.
3: Yeah, and I do like that look. They go a little quick play action, turn around and try to get a swing out screen, and great job there by Reed Schultz bringing him down for Holdridge.
2: A 2-yard loss on the pass play sets up third down and 6. Just 30 seconds left to go here in this first quarter. The Dusters continue to lead Milford 7-0. Second offensive possession for the Eagles as they come out. Single back formation. Two wideouts on either side. Dropping back to pass, it's Brown. Nowhere to go right, nowhere left. He'll take off and run down the middle of the field. Has plenty of open space, and he carries it for a first down.
3: Definitely shows his athleticism, drew back to pass, and then just decided he saw a lot of green and is able to use his athleticism to get a first down. Nice run there by Cole Brown.
2: 10-yard run by the junior quarterback. It's first and 10. Ball on the 37-yard line, and that will do it for the first quarter. It's 7-0. Milford has it first and 10 when we come back in 60 seconds on Rural Radio Sports.
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2: 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Thanks for tuning in. Once again, he's sitting inside the Green Landscapes broadcast booth, John Schilling and DJ. We flipped the field. It's over now. Moving from right to left now is Milford as they will start here on this second offensive drive of the game on their own 37 here after getting the first down and a carry by Zegers up the middle will get him past the 40-yard line.
3: Yeah, a little more pushing and shoving still going on here, but hopefully we can get that under control because neither coach, I know, wants to see a yellow flag come out for that. So I understand the enthusiasm.
2: Well, and you've got a couple of teams that are definitely playing for something here, trying to get back in that win column on both sides as Brown will roll to his right side, stops, looks to pass, nowhere to go, under tremendous pressure, and he's going to dump this one off, but that was a dangerous throw. Dusters didn't get the interception, but they were in the area.
3: Yeah, Duster's definitely continuing that pressure. We saw that a lot early on in the season, especially in that Lexington game. But that was Landon Hohenhold, it looked like. Put some good pressure in there for Holdridge.
2: Absolutely. And when Cole Brown stopped to look to throw, I thought he was toast for sure. But he was able to get back in the rhythm there. And that's just not a well-advised pass there where he didn't clear the out-of-bounds marker. But it does land incomplete. Third and five. Here we go. I formation. Handoff. Zegers up the middle. Plenty of space. And he will run backwards and fall for the first down. A big time carry. Milford will move the chains.
3: Yeah, he's getting a real good push on that left side there. Guys like Brody Roth up there helping to punch a hole. But again, Zegers definitely been adequate tonight filling in for the running back starting position.
2: So a 7-yard carry for Zegers, and the drive continues now on their own 49 for Milford. 11:02 and counting here in this second quarter. It's still a 7-0 Duster lead. Single back formation for Milford. Two wideouts to the right side. Under center is Cole Brown. He'll roll to the right side. Looks to throw. Has a wide open receiver finding Caleb Meerdirks, and Meerdirks still going down that far sideline before he's finally taken out of bounds right around that 26-yard line of Holdridge.
3: And they've been running heavy with Zegers, so you definitely got to respect that. And a good job getting open out there by Meerdirks and getting upfield.
2: That's a 25-yard pass on third down. And Holdridge has a... Well, I didn't see where the injury was. Is that Holdridge?
3: Yeah, I missed that.
2: Yeah, Kipton Hollerts, I think, but he is jogging off the field, so nothing too much there. It's just going to be a small delay, and we're already ready to go. First and 10 in Duster territory. Milford has it on the 26-yard line. 10:40 left to go here in this first quarter. Single back formation, and it'll be a handoff to Zegers. He's got still plenty of space, but he loses the football, and I think they're going to call it down. Already you can see the side judge pointing. He's saying that's down by contact. I do have to agree, but man, where is all this space coming from? Milford has plenty of room on that line of scrimmage.
3: Yeah, they are definitely getting some good play up front there, and I think he was real close to down, so official was right there with the call.
2: So that will go down as a 10-yard carry, good enough for a first down, and this time they will run a reverse. It's Meerdirks who has it over on the right side. He is escorted out of bounds after a decent gain on first.
3: Yeah, that was Harley Wells over there to escort him, but Milford again kind of picking up where they left off on their first drive. Long, sustained drives, and now they just really want to try to put this in the end zone and capitalize.
2: These running backs have all of the space in the world. It's not until the next or that second level that they're getting contact on. That's a 9-yard carry. It's second and one on the Duster 7. Under center, it's Brown. He'll hand it off. Looking for Zegers again, and he's going to come up empty. May have even lost a yard on the play. This will bring up third and short.
3: Yeah, good job by the Duster D. Deacon Berkey once again coming up for Holdridge. So that's setting up a pretty big third down here.
2: So a 0-yard carry. No gain on the play. 9:50 remaining in this second quarter. Milford trying to tie this game up, down 7-0. Third and one on the Duster 7. Single back formation again, and this will be a QB sneak. And I don't know how much of a push he got on that one. This is going to be close.
3: Yeah, that'll be close. And again, I would be very nervous about stretching that ball out. Cole's doing his best to hang on to it, but looks like they're moving the chains.
2: So he got just enough. We'll call that a one-yard carry. And it's first and goal on the Duster 6. So Milford now just 6 yards away from punching it in for the first time today. 9:20 here in the second. Single back formation, two wideouts to the right. Brown will hand it off to Zegers, and he will try and carry it over to the left side just behind the tackle. And he got a decent gain, about 3 on the play. This will bring up second and goal.
3: And I think for Milford, what you're seeing is they have played some really good teams. So when they come down here to Holdridge, you know, they're not going to be intimidated. They've played Minden already. They've played some good teams. So they've kind of been battle-tested.
2: Absolutely, and you can see it in the trenches. Second and goal. Single back formation again. Milford will pitch it over to the right side, but sniffing that one out is Jacob Moon, and as soon as he made the grab, Zegers goes down for a big loss.
3: Yeah, Moon just took a shot right up the middle of the defense, and Zegers didn't quite have a chance to even set his feet. Great job there by Jacob Moon, senior for Holdridge.
2: Backed up to the 9-yard line. It's third and goal for Milford. 8:20 and counting here in this second quarter. Holdridge trying to get that first win of the season here on homecoming. As Milford will line up, single back, two wideouts to the right side. Brown will roll to the right to pass, looks in the end zone, ball is caught. Touchdown, Milford.
3: Great job by Caleb Meyer-Dirks to get in there. He was able to get in front of that, kind of square off the defender and haul it in. But a great job by Cole Brown zipping that one in there for touchdown Eagles.
2: Yeah, and on his rollout, he was extending the play a little bit, waiting for that opening, and took his opportunity there. Great pitch and catch to Caleb Meyer-Dirks for a 9-yard touchdown. Extra point coming up now. Grant McDonald will kick it up, and that will go through. And this is a tie ball game. 7:59 left to go in the second. It's 7-7. The ensuing kickoff coming up in 60 seconds on Rural Radio Sports.
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2: Well, Milford has tied this one up 7-7 here with just shy of 8 minutes remaining before halftime. Getting ready to kick this one away. It'll be interesting to see Kipton Hollerts and Reed Schultz ready to receive the kick, but they haven't gotten a full kickoff for a while, and it looks like they will this time, but it'll have to wait. I think there's going to be offsides on Milford.
3: All right, so yeah, I'd mentioned a clean game earlier, but getting a little bit messy there.
2: So the kickoff, instead of being placed at the 40, they'll have to redo it on the 35-yard line. And setting up here on the tee, it's Gus Crabtree. He'll be kicking off for Milford, and this will be his second attempt. Reed Schultz and Kipton Hollert standing on their own 20-yard line. So here we go, the redo. And this time, the end-over-end kick will be taken by Hollerts at the 25. He'll take it down the far side. Light cuts to the middle of the field, still carrying forward, and will be taken down at the Duster 46. So great field position for Holdridge here on this possession.
3: Yeah, and we haven't got to see a return from either of our D-men. You could hear the crowd's excitement. They know what those kids are capable of back there on those kick returns. So a little bit of excitement there for Duster Special Teams.
2: This is a team where the special teams aren't just a strength. It is a weapon. And a lot of teams opt to just kick it, squib kick, and giving up a 40-yard starting field position.

0: things like that rather than any sort of danger from the kickoff return. Holdridge with a read option, and the slippery field rears its ugly head as Lucas Johnson will slip for a loss of one.
1: Yeah, I think as the game, you know, we were getting ready to kick it off, we noticed a little bit maybe browner looking there in the middle stretch, so that definitely is playing into what we're seeing, but I think they'll adjust. It's just sometimes that cut is not there.
0: Coach Ellis did talk about that here earlier this week about what he thought this field would look like, and I think it's kind of turning out to be exactly what he said, just a little tough to keep your footing. Play action pass, it's a quick one, and as he's falling, Jacob Moon will reel it in. A timing play on that one that almost was just a little late, but it will go down as a 7-yard pass.
1: Man, it looked like that was trying to see if that was Chris Wissenberg coming in there. He really put the pressure on Lucas, made him throw it quick, and good job by Jacob. Again, slipping and sliding himself a little bit, able to bring it in.
0: Third down and four as I kill a mosquito. It was biting me. And here we go, 6:40 left to go in this second quarter. The Dusters have crossed midfield. They're in Eagle territory on the 48. I formation again for Holdridge. Pitch to Harley Wells on the left side. He tries to create some room, but he is not going to get away from Drake Roth. And that is a 7-yard loss, negating the previous pass.
1: Yeah, great job by Drake Roth there. Again, Deacon Berkey doing his best to make it out there. Harley tried to cut it back in to maybe allow him to get there, but good job there by Milford.
0: So officially a 6-yard loss on the run. And this will set up third and long, but it will be a holding penalty, and they will predictably decline it. Milford does, so Holdridge will have fourth and 10 as they send out the punting unit here on their own 46.
1: Now they're sending Crabtree back.
0: So Barrett Schroeder will, for the moment, look like he will go for this punt kick here. He's going to stand on his own 31-yard line. Crabtree backing up a bit. He's at the 15. 6 minutes left to go in this second, tied up 7-all. High snap taken by Schroeder, and this time he will kick an end-over-end kick that will take a Duster bounce right around the 30 and will angle out of bounds. This will be near that 25-yard line or so, and Milford will have decent field position here.
1: No, good job by Barrett for reeling that one in. Again, snap definitely was pretty high, but good job by Barrett and still able to flip the field reasonably well for Holdridge.
0: So it will be the 26-yard line is where Milford will start off. We'll see what they can do here if the Dusters defense can kind of adapt here. They have been giving a wealth of space right on that line of scrimmage so far. I formation for the Eagles. 5:50 left to go in the second. Pitch to Zegers. He'll carry it left of the tackle. Breaks one tackle and falls forward near the 35-yard line, and that's a gain of about 8.
1: Harley Wells and J.V. Popple in there to bring him down, but Zegers definitely showing balance. And again, if you love old-fashioned football, this is your kind of game. It's muddy, a lot of running going on. Those were two long, time-consuming drives that Milford's put together so far.
0: Yeah, they have been spending a lot of time on the field, and you've got to imagine that this is wearing on that Duster defense at least a little bit here as we tick to the 5:15 mark here in the second quarter. I formation, handoff to Zegers. Cuts over to the right side, spins through a tackle, and will be taken down just short of the 40, but enough for the first, a 5-yard carry.
1: Yep, great looking push up front again there. Holdridge doing their best to stand their ground, but Harley Wells once again finds himself at the bottom of the pile.
0: So after that 5 yards, ball placed on the Milford 39-yard line. It's first and 10 for the Eagles. I formation, two wideouts to the left side. Handoff to Zegers, and he is met in the backfield by Jacob Moon. Got back to the line of scrimmage, maybe squeaked out a yard on that play.
1: Yep, Jacob Moon, great job, and also Landon Van Boning coming up there to help finish that tackle off, but a good stop there. Not as much room for Milford on that one.
0: Second down and 9 after the 1-yard carry. Ball on the 40, as Milford looks to try and take their first lead of the game. They still have 60 yards to go. It's 7-7, 4:15 remaining in the second quarter. I formation again. Play action pass rolling right, and Jacob Moon just knocked that one down. He was in pursuit of the quarterback. That's incomplete.
1: Jacob Moon is doing a real good job of finding those rush lanes. He did have Chris Wissenberg out there in the flat. Jacob Moon put a hand up and put the end of that. So, old rule, if you can't get there, at least put an arm up. And great job there by the senior duster.
0: Yeah, and Cole Brown was trying to create some separation there, but you can only hold on to it for so long. Just was unable to get that past the jumping Jacob Moon. Third down and 9 on the 40. Milford coming out in another single back formation, two wideouts to the right side, and the Dusters sending everybody in another ill-advised throw. That's going to be incomplete, and that'll bring up fourth and long.
1: Yeah, Jacob Moon continues to come in unblocked there. Good job, again, Cole Brown doing everything he could. Try to get that over J.V. Popple, but another good stop for the Duster defense.
0: And for the second time, Holdridge had a chance at an interception, but just not quite there. So that's something Cole Brown's going to have to watch out for. He's thrown two dangerous throws. So this one lands incomplete. We'll set up a punt opportunity now for Milford. 4th and 9 on their own 40. And before the snap, I think another timeout will be called, and Holdridge will use their final timeout of the half. 4:07 left to go in the second. It's 7-7. Holdridge receives the punt when we come back in 30 seconds on Rural Radio Sports.
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0: Coming out of the Duster timeout, Tegan Zegers back to kick this one away, standing on the Milford 26-yard line. Reed Schultz standing on the Duster 23, ready to receive the kick. High snap. Actually, that ended up being pretty good, and the punt will be taken at the 31-yard line. Reed Schultz tries to cut to the near sideline, breaks a tackle, carries it across the 50, and taken down on the Milford 46, and the Dusters will have fantastic field position with 3:56 left to go before half.
1: And kudos to Reed. There's so many different things that can go wrong in special teams when you got the damp ball, you got the terrible footing. But a good job by Reed to not only catch that and field it cleanly, able to get upfield and give Holdridge great starting field position.
0: Just got 46 yards here to try and get a score before halftime. They'll hand it off to Deacon Berkey, who rumbles his way for a short gain. Got about 2 on that play.
1: And that was Chris Wissenberg in there for the tackle right away for Milford. So Holdridge needs to just continue to try to play clean, but it's definitely going to be a footing issue all throughout the night.
0: So the ball placed on the 45. That is officially a 1-yard carry for Berkey. Holdridge breaks huddle and comes out in an I formation. Two wideouts to the left side this time. And a delayed handoff to Deacon Berkey, who is swallowed up in the backfield. He'll lose a yard. That'll bring up 3rd and 10.
1: Yeah, good sportsmanship there from Milford. Gus Crabtree in there to bring him down, but setting up a pretty big third down here. These third and longs be interesting tonight.
0: So with 3 minutes and counting here in this second quarter, the Dusters have a pretty big down here, 3rd and 10. They're back on the Milford 46, the original line of scrimmage on this drive. I formation, dropping back is Lucas Johnson, plenty of time to look and throw. Running out of time, however, nobody's open. Good coverage. He'll tuck it and run, trying to go down this near sideline. Breaks a couple of tackles at the 30, 25 before he's finally upended, heading out of bounds, and that is a brilliant play by the junior quarterback.
1: Yeah, his awareness is next level on that play. He evades the rush. He had Brody Roth coming after him there in the backfield. Then he had a little bit of a convoy out there, able to make a move and add some yards onto that run.
0: So they will bring it down to the 25-yard line. That is a 21-yard run by Lucas Johnson. And I can't tell if that's Johnson who's shaken up on the play.
1: Yeah, I was trying to figure that out, too, and the referee was motioning for somebody. It must have been Trainer, so we'll see.
0: So there's a couple of players down. Johnson, who gets up, but there's also a Milford player right on the sideline, and that's who they're definitely checking out. So we're actually going to step aside while they give him a look. Not sure who it is at the moment, but we will be back in 60 seconds here on Rural Radio Sports.
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0: Welcome back here on Rural Radio Sports. Cash Dickinson has been taken off the field. They're looking at him on the sideline at the moment. Dusters have it first and 10. Handoff to Deacon Berkey from the 25-yard line. He carries forward for about 4. This will bring up 2nd and 6.
1: So still plenty of time. It's been a fast-moving game, though, with all this ground attack. Definitely down to 2:12 to go here. So Holdridge needs to play smart and try to capitalize. Milford really looking to buckle down.
0: On the 21-yard line of Milford, Holdridge has 2nd and 6. It is tied up 7-7. The Dusters will receive the kickoff in the third. So if they are able to get in the end zone here on this drive, that would be huge for the Duster effort with 1:50 remaining. Dropping back to pass, Lucas Johnson. He'll throw it in the middle of the field. Caught by Reed Schultz. Touchdown, Holdridge Dusters.
1: Lucas Johnson delivering the shot there. And, man, they come out of that I formation. Went with another quick play action and delivered a bolt right across the middle in the post there. And the rest was all Reed. Touchdown, Holdridge.
0: Touched a 21-yard pass to Reed Schultz. He caught it right around that 5-yard line, broke one tackle, and it was just another couple of steps there for the Dusters to take their second lead of the game. It's 13-7. 1:42 remaining here before halftime. Barrett Schroeder ready to kick this one off. Reed Schultz, the guy who caught the touchdown, will have to catch the snap here and puts it down. Kick is up. And it's good. 14-7, the Dusters with that 7-point lead. We'll be back in 60 seconds, 1:42 remaining in the first half. 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
4: Well, the Dusters didn't have long to, or far to go, a 46-yard drive. Ending with a 21-yard touchdown pass to Reed Schultz from Lucas Johnson. It's 14-7 Holdridge with a minute 42 left to go here in this second quarter. Thanks for tuning in once again on Rural Radio Sports. Milford ready to receive this kickoff from Barrett Schroeder. And he is going to take something off of that one, but as he went a little slower, the Dusters will get called for offsides.
5: Yeah, again, maybe the footing has something to do with that as well. So, quick flag, but that'll help Milford's cause out. They're going to maybe have a shot at returning a Barrett Schroeder. Barrett doing a really good job this year of getting the majority of his kicks to or through the end zone.
4: But this time it seems they're not really trying for that at the moment. We'll see how they approach this from the 35 rather than the 40. But Milford will benefit from this for sure. They do have all three timeouts as well. And remember, the Dusters will get the kickoff to start the second half. So if Milford can score, well, that'll be great. And there's Dickinson being led off the field. They will check him out. And the Duster crowd, it's happening right in front of them. So they are clapping. And now here we go. Barrett Schroeder goes full power on this one. It'll be taken at the 5-yard line and dropped by Milford. That is at Abram Crabtree, and Crabtree will make a very good return, actually. Take it all the way to the 24-yard line, so not bad field position.
5: Yeah, especially after a quick drop, he was able to recover it really quickly and get upfield and get a good return there for Milford.
4: So, with a minute 37 left to go, they have 76 yards here to try and get to the end zone, all three timeouts. So right now, time not a factor here. We'll see what Milford can do here as they try and tie this up before halftime. Single back formation, two wideouts on either side for the Eagles, and this will be a handoff to Zegers. He'll be tripped up in the backfield by Harley Wells and will maybe get no gain, but flags on the play.
5: Yeah, I'm anxious to see if this happens to be a personal foul. I was looking down while the flag was in the air, but if that's the case, yeah, I love the enthusiasm, but definitely got to get under control.
4: They have been chirping since the start of the game, and it is unsportsmanlike. This will go against the Dusters. And another unsportsmanlike against Milford. So the penalties will offset one another. The play will count. And it is going to be second down and 10 on that no gain.
5: And the official did mention that's, you know, one towards disqualification, so something to keep in mind, fellas.
4: So no yards on that run play. Second down and 10, still on the Milford 24. Dropping back to pass, it's Brown. Looking to his right side under some pressure, and he is taken down for another Harley Wells sack. That's his second of the game.
5: And he had big Joel Yoakum, the junior for Holdridge, bearing down on it as well. Nowhere to go, turned around, and met by Harley Wells. Great tackle there for Holdridge.
4: And that is a huge loss. They go all the way back to the 10-yard line. That's a loss of 14 yards, and this will bring up third and a mile.
5: Yeah, that pass rush has been improving all year, but definitely the best we've seen so far tonight. They are really bringing the pressure on Brown back there.
4: So it's third and 24 on their own 10-yard line. Single back formation for Milford, and they will play it safe, running to Zegers, but he breaks a couple tackles, has some space, still on his feet near the 32-yard line. That is a... or 27-yard line, excuse me. That's a big carry for Zegers, and this sets

0: It's up an opportunity where Milford could go for it.
1: Yeah, I'm watching the clock tick by. It looks like they might get it down to one more, maybe try for Hail Mary, but either way, maybe just going in down seven is the best choice here for Coach Volker.
0: So a 17-yard run, and I think Milford will be happy to just let the clock run down. And triple zeros on the scoreboard. Holdridge maintains a 14-7 lead. They will receive the kickoff to start the third quarter. We're going to take a break, and when we come back, the Nebraska-Land Aviation postgame show is up next. 14-7, the Dusters leading on Rural Radio Sports. We'll be back in 2 minutes.
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6: It's time now for the Halftime Show, brought to you by the General Service Agency, keeping Holdridge and Phelps County insured since 1964. And once in a while, I like to give a shout-out to General Service Agency because, well, they supply our pictures during most game days as well. So we definitely appreciate that. Now, let's get to it. The Holdridge Dusters with a 14-7 lead over Milford at the half. And it was an active first half from both offenses as they had long, sustained drives. In fact, the time ticked away. We got through that first half in less than an hour. Most games here are just starting here in Nebraska, so you can see why both teams just handing the ball off, creating some space, using the run, not a lot of penalties either, and that has led to a very quick opening half here with Milford starting off. They had a really great first drive that just ended up stalling there at the end. They have been playing with a lot of space opening up in that line or in the trenches there. That offensive line really forcing the issue on those run plays. And, well, when they do pass, Holdridge gets guys in the backfield consistently. Harley Wells, two sacks already. And it has been a pretty big first half for that Duster defense on those passing downs. Now the Duster offense, they have been mixing it up, both run and the pass. We've seen a heavy dose of Deacon Berkey and Harley Wells. Not as much of a run game quite yet as Milford showed in that first half, but the pass game has been really big for the Dusters. In fact, it has led to one passing touchdown for sure, a 21-yard catch by Reed Schultz. He was able to get into the end zone to give the Dusters this 14-7 lead. The other score, a 2-yard run from Deacon Berkey for a touchdown. The Milford Eagles, they scored their touchdown run on a 9-yard, or they scored their touchdown on a 9-yard pass to Caleb Meerdirks. That was their lone score of the first half, and that has all led to a Duster 14-7 lead here now at halftime. We're going to take a break, and when we come back, our weekly dust up where we take a look at all things Holdridge Duster sports over the past week. That's coming up in 90 seconds. It's 14-7 at the half. 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
8: 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Baumsberger Construction, a proud